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3: The latest round of strikes underway. I'm Lisa Lucera, Fox News. U.S. Central Command says they began about 6:45 p.m. Eastern and are designed to diminish threats from the Islamic Revolutionary Guard to commercial shipping. Earlier, President Trump claimed again that Iran would like to make a deal.
4: They would like to do something, but I say they're not ready yet. They need more of the same. They're not ready yet. They got some evil intentions.
3: In a sign the conflict is expanding, Yemen's Houthi rebels attacked a Saudi oil tanker in the Red Sea, which triggered another warning from President Trump that if they do it again, they and Iran will face consequences. The White House says President Trump is growing frustrated with the top Senate Republican as a voter ID bill stalls.
5: President Trump's patience is running out, White House Press Secretary Caroline Levitt says, over the Save America Act stalling in the Senate.
6: He wants to see as much of the Save America passed as possible by the August recess. He knows that's what the American people want to see passed.
5: Levitt responding to a question about the president's comments about Senate Majority Leader John Thune telling reporters,
6: "The House did its job. The Senate needs to do its job, too."
5: Thune has repeatedly said the legislation does not have the votes in the Senate and blames Democrats for blocking the measure.
3: Fox's Jared Halpern at the White House. The Department of Justice is suing Colorado over its policy offering in-state tuition to undocumented immigrants.
7: The DOJ is alleging that by offering in-state tuition rates and potential scholarships to some illegal immigrants, Colorado is effectively discriminating against U.S. citizens.
3: Fox is Jonathan Hunch. Colorado Governor Jared Polis in a statement said the federal government seizing control of determining in-state tuition across the country is absurd. In Colorado, he wrote, "We are expanding access to education." 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
3: Rescue and recovery workers in India have recovered the bodies of all remaining workers trapped when a tunnel collapsed.
10: 25 people are confirmed dead in the disaster in India's northeastern Sikkim state. It's 4 days since an explosion collapsed a tunnel being built at a hydroelectric project on the Teesta River. A buildup of methane gas triggered the explosion and rescue efforts were hampered by toxic fumes. Experts say seismic activity and pockets of ancient gases make tunnel projects especially risky in the region. The Indian government's announced a high-level committee will investigate and find ways to stop an accident like this one happening again. Jonathan Savage, Fox News.
3: President Trump has announced new double-digit tariffs on 60 countries, claiming they have not adequately enforced bans on goods produced by forced labor. This says temporary 10% tariffs expire at 12:01 a.m. Friday. Airport security could soon look different at more airports across America, with Tampa International among the first to join a new TSA program.
11: Tampa International Airport is becoming one of the first in the nation to join the TSA's new Gold Plus program, shifting passenger screening to a private contractor operating under TSA oversight. Airport officials say the move could help prevent security disruptions during future government shutdowns while maintaining the same federal security standards. Des Moines has also signed on, and Charleston is reportedly considering the program. But the union representing TSA officers is pushing back, arguing privatizing airport checkpoints could put profits ahead of public safety and weaken the federal workforce.
3: Fox's Matt Murphy. The European Union has fined Google $1 billion for breaking digital antitrust regulations. The EU says Google set up its search engine and Google Play to favor its own services over competitors. I'm Lee Silasera. This is Fox News.
12: A proposed expansion of a federal farm labor program, which gives some illegal immigrants a path to apply for temporary legal status, is gaining steam. Texas farmers say this is vital for the agriculture industry.
13: We're continuing to stare at an ag labor crisis across the country.
12: Laramie Adams with the Texas Farm Bureau pushed back on claims this is akin to mass amnesty. Workers could apply for visas if they've already been doing agricultural work in the U.S., and it would waive certain immigration violations if they qualify. A number of Texas Republicans back it, including Congressman Mike McCall and Monica De La Cruz. A flight attendant for Texas-based Southwest Airlines has been detained by ICE agents. Homeland Security said in a statement the arrest happened last week at Nashville's International Airport. Officials said Lorenzo Thompson had overstayed his visa for 5 years. I'm Carrie Lockie.
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8: 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Next week on Netflix, Tuesday, the stand-up special debut of Mary Beth Barone, Galaxy Brain. Next Wednesday, the launch of the Netflix Mexican teen drama Final Project, the telenovela Forbidden Woman, as well as the Brazilian crime drama Wrath. Next Thursday on Netflix, the premiere of The Bombing of Pan Am 103, starring Connor Swindells, Tony Curran, Eddie Marsan, and more. Next Monday on Hulu, the start of the crime drama series Furious, starring Emmy Rossum and Scoot McNairy. Next Wednesday on Amazon Prime Video, the debut of the horror film The Devil's Mouth. Next Wednesday over on Paramount Plus, the second season start of Diara from Detroit. Also next Wednesday on Disney Plus, the streaming debut of The Devil Wears Prada 2. Next Friday on Amazon Prime Video, the second season launch of the animated series Batman Caped Crusader. And next Sunday on Paramount Plus, the third season premiere of the Taylor Sheridan action drama Lioness, starring Zoe Saldana.
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9: News. I'm Ted Linder. Thursday is the 13th consecutive night of U.S. airstrikes against Iran. President Trump says Iran's not ready to make a deal with the U.S. as the midterms get closer and is making new threats.
10: The president also tells Axios about Iran. I am considering a massive attack, bigger than ever before. I am close to making a decision. We are all set for it.
9: Fox's Peter Ducey. President Trump going to deliver remarks at Senator Lindsey Graham's funeral next week at the National Cathedral in Washington. Graham died back on July 11th and he was 71 years old. And federal health officials investigating a new outbreak involving the diarrhea-causing parasite Cyclospora.
11: The outbreak included 72 people as of Wednesday. The Food and Drug Administration has not yet identified which products are linked to the illnesses, and officials have not said where the cases are located. But the FDA has been testing lettuce samples from Taylor Farms.
9: Fox's John Saucier. 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
4: Have you heard the news? Secretary Rubio on Iran.
5: Their policy is an eye for an eye. 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
4: The Senate rejects the War Powers Act.
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8: The Native community is big for me. Makes me feel good to pass on our Arapaho traditions. My kids love going up to the Sundance. 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It's about the tribe. 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As a Sundancer, I'm just one spoke in the wheel. I need my family there. I need my role models. I need my people there, especially my children. You know, coming in that door, my family is ready to see me, and they believe in me. Before, I'd never seen that from my people. But now when I walk,

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9: Another night of strikes. I'm Sue Guzman, Fox News. A new round of explosions reported across Iran as the U.S. launched a fresh wave of strikes. CENTCOM says the attacks, designed to further diminish threats to commercial shipping, are now complete.
10: The U.S. carries out a 13th consecutive night.

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8: 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Next week on Netflix, Tuesday, the stand-up special debut of Mary Beth Barone, Galaxy Brain. Next Wednesday, the launch of the Netflix Mexican teen drama Final Project, the telenovela Forbidden Woman, as well as the Brazilian crime drama Wrath. Next Thursday on Netflix, the premiere of The Bombing of Pan Am 103, starring Connor Swindells, Tony Curran, Eddie Marsan, and more. Next Monday on Hulu, the start of the crime drama series Furious, starring Emmy Rossum and Scoot McNairy. Next Wednesday on Amazon Prime Video, the debut of the horror film The Devil's Mouth. Next Wednesday over on Paramount Plus, the second season start of Diara from Detroit. Also next Wednesday on Disney Plus, the streaming debut of The Devil Wears Prada 2. Next Friday on Amazon Prime Video, the second season launch of the animated series Batman Caped Crusader. And next Sunday on Paramount Plus, the third season premiere of the Taylor Sheridan action drama Lioness, starring Zoe Saldana.
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9: Fox News, I'm Ted Lindner. Federal health officials are investigating a new outbreak involving the diarrhea-causing parasite Cyclospora.
10: The outbreak included 72 people as of Wednesday. The Food and Drug Administration has not yet identified which products are linked to the illnesses, and officials have not said where the cases are located. But the FDA has been testing lettuce samples from Taylor Farms.
9: That's Fox's John Saucier. Thursday, the 13th consecutive night of U.S. airstrikes against Iran. President Trump saying Iran's not ready to make a deal with the U.S. as the midterms get closer and is making new threats.
11: The president also tells Axios about Iran, "I am considering a massive attack bigger than ever before. I am close to making a decision. We are all set for it."
9: Fox's Peter Doocy. And President Trump will deliver remarks at Senator Lindsey Graham's funeral next week at the National Cathedral in D.C. Graham died July 11th at 71 years old. 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
6: Ah, 1971. It was a simpler time, a groovy time. Soul Train had just started chugging along. Everyone had a lava lamp for some reason. Weeble started to wobble, but as we all know, they don't fall down.
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6: But it wasn't all Weebles and Bell Bottoms. There was also the Vietnam War and a growing nationwide movement protesting it.
8: Look behind you! See the thousands marching today!
6: Across the country, people were speaking up, and the more they did, the more they learned about the hidden underbelly of the most powerful law enforcement agency in the land. I'm Ed Helms, host of Snafu, Season 2, Medburg. The story of a daring heist that exposed J. Edgar Hoover's epic FBI snafu. Hear the incredible true story that almost got buried.
9: I was told that it might not be published the next day or might not be published ever.
6: As told by the ordinary citizens who took extraordinary measures.
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6: To expose J. Edgar Hoover's secret FBI.
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14: New strikes concluded. I'm Sue Guzman, Fox News. New round of explosions reported across Iran as the United States launched a fresh wave of strikes. CENTCOM says the attacks, designed to further diminish threats to commercial shipping, are now complete.
15: The U.S. carries out a 13th consecutive night of strikes, with the U.S. warning that the IRGC-led government will suffer the consequences for its actions and those perpetrated by its proxies like the Houthis over in the Red Sea and elsewhere. Now, all of this is unfolding against the backdrop of the president warning of a return to full-scale operations, and even worse, against Iran, as being strongly considered, and they're going to get it if they don't make a deal.
14: This is Kevin Cork reporting. President Trump Thursday said he's weighing a massive attack on Iran, bigger than anything we have had before. The White House has passed a resolution to restrict President Trump and halt the conflict in Iran, with several Republicans on board with ending the military action. Fox's Chad Pergram is more.
16: Split House Senate decision.
17: The current resolution is adopted.
18: The motion is not agreed.
16: The House voting to shackle the president and end the fighting. Four Republicans joined all Democrats to halt the conflict. The president's supporters claimed the vote undercuts American forces. The president's Senate allies

0: Tonight's take two for the White House Correspondents Association dinner. The original event called off back in late April after an armed man tried to launch an attack at the Washington Hilton.
1: Tonight's White House Correspondents dinner will be held at the Waldorf Astoria. President Trump is expected to attend and speak. Earlier this week, Secret Service Director Sean Curran spoke about the security environment. He said they've opened 10,000 investigations just this year involving threats to their protectees.
2: The numbers are numbers at this agency, and certainly I have never seen in my 24-year career. They're off the charts. The threat, picture and environment is as large as I've ever seen it.
1: While most of the president's cabinet will attend tonight's dinner, the First Lady, Secretary of State Marco Rubio, and Vice President Vance will not due to prior commitments. Jessica Rosenthal, Fox News.
0: President Trump announcing that a newly signed U.S.-Saudi civilian nuclear cooperation agreement will be strictly contingent on Saudi Arabia normalizing relations with Israel and joining the Abraham Accords. Fox's Peter Ducey has got more on this from the White House.
3: The Abraham Accords require countries there in the Middle East to formalize relationships with Israel. That is not something that the Saudis have done yet. And officials here insist that President Trump has not been pressured by Prime Minister Benjamin Netanyahu to make this a two-step process where first the Saudis must recognize Israel formally if they want to have a civilian nuclear program. The president further clarifies the civil nuclear deal. There will be no enrichment of material being made between the United States Department of Energy and Saudi Arabia, which pertains only to non-military use, such as the ones that Iran and UAE and others already have, will be approved, but it is totally subject to Saudi Arabia joining the very respected and successful Abraham Accords.
0: The president adding the U.S. isn't opposed to civil, non-enriched nuclear facilities in the region. U.S. stocks closing sharply lower Thursday, driven by a tech sell-off, soaring oil prices and inflation fears the Dow fell over 500 points. I'm Ted Linder. This is Fox News.
4: A proposed expansion of a federal farm labor program, which gives some illegal immigrants a path to apply for temporary legal status, is gaining steam. Texas farmers say this is vital for the agriculture industry.
5: We're continuing to stare at an ag labor crisis across the country.
4: Laramie Adams with the Texas Farm Bureau pushed back on claims this is akin to mass amnesty. Workers could apply for visas if they've already been doing agricultural work in the U.S. and it would waive certain immigration violations if they qualify. A number of Texas Republicans back it, including Congressman Mike McCall and Monica De La Cruz. A flight attendant for Texas-based Southwest Airlines has been detained by ICE agents. Homeland Security said in a statement the arrest happened last week at Nashville's International Airport. Officials say Lorenzo Thompson had overstayed his visa for 5 years. I'm Carrie Lockie.
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0: to help DHS with immigration enforcement and change election systems, like verifying the citizenship of every registered voter. If the states don't comply, they could see some cuts to federal funding. In similar cases since the start of the president's second term, the courts have been frequently siding with states. A ruling last year barred the administration from putting conditions on other FEMA funding. No comment from the administration yet. In Washington, Jill Nato, Fox News.
1: The Trump administration trying to keep utility costs down for consumers as data centers go up around the country. He announced new guidelines on Thursday for tech and AI companies.
2: We know that the data centers and AI are dramatically increasing the demand for electricity. It's only fair that the cost of building the new infrastructure required to meet this demand should be borne by the corporations themselves, not by the American consumers.
1: I'm Sue Guzman. This is Fox News.
3: Tropical storm Bertha brought heavy surf and some flooding to southern Louisiana and Texas as it came ashore on the Gulf Coast for a second time yesterday, hours before weakening to a tropical depression. Its remnants are still expected to produce 1 to 3 inches of rainfall, with isolated totals up to 4 inches that could trigger flash flooding in South Texas. Dry air, wind shear, and the time spent over land kept Bertha from strengthening beyond 60 mile per hour sustained winds. A newly released crime report shows that in Texas, it's a tale of two cities. Austin saw the nation's highest increase in homicides over the last 7 years.
4: No surprise. This goes back a couple of years when the city made the foolish decision to defund the police.
3: That's Bob Leonard, who heads Combined Law Enforcement Associations of Texas. Austin and Dallas were the only Texas cities to see a year-over-year increase in homicides. I'm Charity McCarty.
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5: Just before midnight on Saturday, February 19th, 2005, Danielle Imbo and her friend Richard Patrone left a crowded Philadelphia bar. The two 30-somethings planned to walk to Richard's truck and drive home, but they never made it.
6: It does not make sense. It's like they literally vanished.
5: The two were never seen again.
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5: Was it an accident, or were they murdered?
8: No one had a motive to kill them.
5: Those same questions frustrated law enforcement. The FBI called it murder for hire.
6: Who killed these two individuals, and how did they get rid of them?
9: Both of them weren't the target. One of them was the target. The other one was wrong place, wrong time.
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8: It was definitely murder for hire for Danielle, not for Richard.
6: You're right, it could be. 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
8: No one was looking to kill Richard. 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
6: He's your son. 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
6: That drove the wedge between the families.
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5: 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In this series, I dig into my own investigation to find answers for the families and get justice for Richard and Danielle.
6: I just want some peace for my sister's soul, and I want some peace for my mother.
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11: Striking Iran. I'm Ted Lindner, Fox News. The U.S. military completing a 13th night of airstrikes against Iran on Thursday, and there's no signs of letting up.
12: When it comes to the U.S. retaliating against the Iranian regime and its proxies in the Middle East for their behavior, the president's policy isn't quite so limited. Just ask the Secretary of State.
13: The president's policy is a head for an eye. I mean, honestly, that's what it's going to be. I mean, they will pay a very heavy price for the things they're doing.
12: Rubio's comments in response to new threats from the regime, and they come as the U.S. carries out a 13th consecutive night of strikes, with the U.S. warning that the IRGC-led government will suffer the consequences for its actions and those perpetrated by its proxies like the Houthis over in the Red Sea and elsewhere.
11: Fox's Kevin Cork. This morning, a series of explosions heard near a military base hosting U.S. forces in northern Iraq, hours after the U.S. military said they had wrapped up their 13th night of strikes. The House has passed a resolution to restrict President Trump and halt the war in Iran, showing more Republicans are on board with ending the conflict. The Senate previously rejected something similar. Fox's Chad Pergram.
14: A split House-Senate decision.
15: The current resolution is adopted.
16: And the motion is not agreed.
14: The House voting to shackle the president and end the fighting. Four Republicans joined all Democrats to halt the conflict. The president's supporters claimed the vote undercuts American forces. The president's Senate allies rejected the House's Iran rebuke. The Senate defeated a similar war powers measure. Republicans contending that the U.S. has Iran on the ropes.
11: And check your refrigerator. More than 1.5 million.

Time now for a look at today's weather. Here's TSN meteorologist Tom Hale. Sports on Texas in the morning is just ahead.

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5: Now let's take a look at that forecast.
6: Thank you and good morning, everyone. For the last 2 weeks, we have dealt with a ridge of high pressure, which primarily was located across the Great Plains, North, South Dakota, Kansas, Colorado. And with its clockwise winds, rain and storms were pushed across the state. At least it wasn't isolated and in a concentrated area like the Edwards Plateau on the 3rd of July. This was different. It was slow moving and sitting underneath a ridge. There were no real steering currents, and so that led to the flooding that we saw. As we came into this week, that drainage had moved its way off for the most part. Lakes came back to normal by Tuesday and Wednesday, but we then saw Bertha heading our way, a tropical storm. And Bertha, thank goodness, as it moved closer and closer, the upper air winds swinging around clockwise sheared the top of that tropical storm, not allowing it to continue to get vertical height. We did get some rain out of it, but not much. And now Bertha is in Mexico. And so it's moved its way out. That high pressure ridge has backed up, and it's backed up now centered pretty much over New Mexico, with the leading edge of it across North Texas. That sinking air from that high pressure ridge is going to go ahead and stop any of the showers that we could have heading into the weekend. Now the humidity is there in two places. One, in the ground from all the rain that we had the previous week, and the second is moisture that's still lingering as Bertha moves off into Mexico. So if we were able to trigger showers, they'd still be cut off by the sinking and warming air of that ridge of high pressure over us. So this weekend, our temperatures are going to be in the 90s. And by the time we get into Sunday and Monday, that high pressure ridge aloft is going to move in right over North Texas. That's going to make everything hotter and drier, with really no chance of rain for the foreseeable future. So just because we won't have any rain or storms this coming week doesn't mean that we don't need to be vigilant. We're going to have to keep an eye on working outdoors, excessive sweating, which leads to heat exhaustion. When you notice that they stop sweating, you need to take them to a hospital. That's the beginning of heat stroke. And I'm TSN meteorologist Tom Hale.
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1: I'm Jet Nelson with your Texas in the Morning Sports Report. The Texas Rangers will host the Seattle Mariners for a three-game series this weekend, and the stakes are high as both are competing for first in the division. The Mariners trail Texas by just a half a game in the standings, with the Houston Astros just two games behind as well. Both the Rangers and Seattle are looking to bounce back after dropping their last series. For Texas, it was a pair of losses against the Chicago White Sox earlier this week. The pitching battle is set between Bryce Miller for the Mariners and Mackenzie Gore for the Rangers. Miller holds the edge at ERA with a 2.27, but Gore leads in mound experience with over 110 innings pitched. Texas leads the season series so far 4-2 with a series sweep back in April, but the Mariners took two of three later that month. First pitch between the Rangers and Mariners is set for 7:05 tonight with coverage on CW33. The Houston Astros look to continue their hot streak on the road against the White Sox in Chicago. Houston has won three straight after sweeping the Miami Marlins, while the White Sox are solid overall with three straight series wins. Spencer Arrighetti is set to start for Houston against Chicago's Davis Martin. Martin leads Arrighetti in multiple categories, with a stronger ERA, strikeout rate, and walks allowed. First pitch between the Astros and White Sox is set for 6:40 tonight from the Windy City with coverage on the Space City Home Network. In case you missed it yesterday, the Texas Longhorns took the podium for SEC Media Days down in New Orleans. Head coach Steve Sarkisian spoke first, followed by his quarterback Arch Manning and defensive edge Colin Simmons. Here was Arch Manning on how he's building a strong relationship with newcoming transfer wide receiver Cam Coleman from Auburn.
7: He's a great teammate. He works really hard. The good thing about Cam and how we built our relationship is he always wants to throw. He always wants to meet extra. And I think anytime you get a guy like that, it's easier for me to become close with. And he's also a good guy. He can joke and we can go eat. I'm excited to have him on my team, that's for sure.
1: The Longhorns open up training camp on July 30th with week one against the Texas State Bobcats on September 5th. Lastly, the Dallas Wings are officially in the All-Star break with three players competing over the weekend. Rookie AZ Fudd represents Dallas in the three-point shooting contest tonight, while Paige Beckers and Jessica Shepard face each other in the WNBA All-Star game tomorrow. The All-Star teams will be competing for a $100,000 prize pool, and each team will support a specific women in sports nonprofit organization. The three-point contest starts off at 7 tonight, and the All-Star game is set for 7:30 tomorrow night with coverage on ABC. With your Texas in the Morning Sports Report, I'm Jet Nelson.
5: Coming up next,
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17: It's required.
18: Well, good morning, 526.
19: Good morning.
18: Yes, News Talk 560 KLVI, just getting everything adjusted here. Well, it's Friday.
19: Mm-hmm. It is.
18: It started out an adventure, but hey, yeah, all's well.
19: Hopefully the adventure's over, and we'll get on the right road and keep on trucking down the road.
18: Want to be on the right path now. So here we are, ready to go. Friday morning, Jim Love, Greg Bostwick, and... I survived the storm.
19: Did you?
18: Yeah.
19: Probably. I had to get some T-shirt. Yeah. I survived Bertha.
18: That's it. That is it. Yeah, it was so bad that I didn't notice it. Actually, a little mist in my area, and that was about it. Not a little wind, but just sort of like a windy afternoon. Mm-hmm. But
19: yeah.
18: That was sort of the story for all of Southeast Texas, wasn't it?
19: Yeah. Houston got a little bit yesterday evening. Some thunderstorms popped up out toward Katy and Cypress out that way. I bet 290 was a delight driving out there yesterday. It was right during rush hour.
18: Oh,
19: I thought, yeah. That's not good. But, yeah, no damage I know about. And what's left of it is taking a visa to Mexico. It's moving into Mexico right now.
18: Okay. And still not going to be much for them.
19: No, not really. And did, as we expected, avoid the hill country. So that's the best part.
18: Yeah, that is the best part because, really, that's the Texas story right now, is the recovery of the hill
19: still
18: country.
19: Still underway with that, yeah.
18: Yeah, not a good thing at all for the hill country. 528, say News Talk 560, KLVI. Not too early for those birthdays, anniversaries for today and tomorrow and Sunday. KLVI Facebook Messenger. Also, if you're spotting anything coming in or got a comment, KLVI Facebook Messenger. Always glad to hear from you. Right now, Kim Commando and the Daily Tech Update.
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18: Well, News Talk 560, KLVI again, a Friday morning, and let's get a quick look at the weather, just making sure I was in the right place. Let's see, Greg's in the right place. And all's right as far as I'm concerned with the weather this morning.
19: Yes.
18: Tell me about it.
19: What? Well, yeah, it was pretty quiet. I mean, we had the system move through called Bertha. It was very, very benign for us. In fact, actually, it did more good than harm. That's it for sure. It was a really pleasant day yesterday. We had highs only in the 80s after a day with temperatures above 100. So a nice relief from the heat there. But now it's long gone. What's left of it is southwest of San Antonio near Eagle Pass, moving into Mexico. And it did, as we expected, avoid the hill country. So that's good news for them. And it really didn't dump a whole lot of rain anywhere in the state, quite honestly. And now it's moving into Mexico. And that's all she wrote on that. Nothing else brewing out there. So I think we'll end the month of July on a quiet note in the tropics. No activity expected through at least the end of this month. And, of course, August, well, August is one of the months that kind of tells the story usually. August, of course, and September, and it's just on our doorstep, just a little over a week away now from the first day of August. Temperatures are going to start to warm back up. We'll be in the lower 90s today, lower to middle 90s over the weekend. I don't think we're going to look at anything at 100+. That's good news there. And our lows at night will stay in the mid to upper 70s. Very small chance of a shower today. We've had a few little light ones coming off the Gulf this morning, only 20%. No rain in the forecast for Saturday, Sunday, Monday, Tuesday, Wednesday, and probably even beyond that. So dry weather, and it's quickly, because we didn't get much rain out of Bertha, it's quickly becoming pretty dry out there. It doesn't take long, so there's no reason you can't mow anywhere, I would think, at this point, unless you're in a swamp or something. I mean,
18: everything's
19: dried out. It didn't take long. With these temperatures reaching the 90s, it dries out real quick.
18: Yeah, no doubt about it. Pretty warm weather here this week has certainly, I guess, dried things out. And you're right. Yesterday, I caught a little mist, and the temperatures last night were very pleasant.
19: Yes, very pleasant. And, of course, we're starting out with temperatures in the mid to upper 70s. We'll reach about 92 later on today.
18: Oh, that's not bad at all. So yeah. I can go for that, and nothing else out there. And I know, you know, you just can't predict these things. Mm-hmm. I mean, we don't know if it's going to be an active August or it's not going to be an active August.
19: It is impossible to say. I think that, again, we're looking more at the homegrown varieties, stuff that develops in close. So we're talking about the Gulf, the Caribbean. Those are areas I think to watch as we head into August, September. It can be very, very difficult to get something to come all the way across from Africa. So that's okay. I mean, it makes it a little more pressure because if we do have something for them, there'll be shorter notice to get things going as far as plans and you know, things in place.
18: Yeah, good sense. Boy, they've got a birthday in already. Denise.
19: Well, that's okay.
18: It's a birthday. That's early. I like it.
19: Yeah.
18: I like it. Hey, Matthew wanted us to know we were off the air a little earlier for a couple of minutes. Hey, thanks, Matthew. Yes. And we took care of that.
19: Yes, we did.
18: I've got another sign up here, though. It's a little disturbing, but... yeah.
19: Well, you know, the computer always has to tell you, I'm here.
18: Yeah, a little disturbing. We may take a break. It says I'm going to be logged out, so I got to log
19: back in. Well,
18: that's
19: concerning, yes.
18: That's a little concerning. So we'll go ahead and take a break, and we'll be right back. In theory, News Talk 560 KLVI, Friday morning.
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18: Well, it's 5:40. Sometimes we wonder, how do you do that? So it's not just the, hey, you don't have to go to the Texas Broadcast Museum to sometimes wonder, how does this work? It's, anyway, had a serious, I asked myself that just this morning. Mm-hmm. Okay, I'm back. Apparently, my warning was that I should log out at the end of the day because I've been logged in too long. And that's interesting because I logged on this morning at 4 a.m.
19: That's too long.
18: What kind of work week?
19: This computer is sounding more like Hal all the time.
18: It really is.
19: Know?
18: It was.
19: It's trying to boss you around too much.
18: Oh, yeah. But, it is a little too smart sometimes. Mm-hmm. And also a little too dumb sometimes.
19: True.
18: I had a serious story about it, but this caught my eye. Iran here in mm-hmm. just a moment, but I can't even imagine this. Illinois worker trapped inside a 130-foot-tall gas sign for nearly 7 hours.
19: Okay.
18: Did manage to give a thumbs up. So trapped inside this gas sign.
19: Why is in the gas sign?
18: Well, let's see. The man was left stranded when his lift malfunctioned.
19: Okay.
18: So he was working on it while he was carrying out work on the sign. And by the way, this is off I-35 in Illinois.
19: Okay.
18: But he ran into difficulty just before 11.
19: Mm-hmm.
18: Okay, fire crews came to the scene. I guess he had his phone with him or maybe a compadre, hopefully. Though again, with those lift trucks, sometimes I see people operating them by themselves, and that's sort of scary because you got all the controls in the lift itself.
19: Mm-hmm.
18: So at any rate, the fire crews rushed to the scene. Around 3 hours later, so I guess it took him a while to figure out what was going on. They had a ladders. Well, here's the old story. You can see it coming. The ladders were 100 feet tall.
19: Right.
18: He's at 130.
19: It's not going to work too well.
18: And this is one of those no ladders or stairs built into the sign pole. Because I see that on a lot.
19: Yeah, right.
18: Yeah, you know, it's not down low, but mm-hmm. at a certain point, you've got those ladders. So the rescue team, they had to wait for a specialized lift, actually. They had to do a rescue with a specialized lift. They brought it to the scene so it could be brought down safely. So by the time you add it all up, he's setting up there hour after hour.
19: Mm.
18: The rescue went viral online, don't you know?
19: Yeah, sure did.
18: Somebody with a cell phone had to go live and show this moment by moment. And The worker praised fire official, by the way, for saving the day and such, which AJ, he went by AJ, says, thanks to every department that showed up for me today. Greatly appreciated it. Yeah, I would imagine so. Shared a photo of himself standing on a platform inside the sign saying, I was up there. Couldn't fully stand either. Kept swaying with the wind. It was miserable. Yeah, that's the other thing.
19: Mm-hmm.
18: It's like a sign for a Petro truck stop.
19: Okay.
18: Yeah, and he was, I think he was maybe with, and underneath is an unleaded fuel sign. He may have been in that one or the kitchen sign, but yeah, it's pretty tall up there. There's no question about it. Very, very tall sign.
19: Hmm.
18: I can't imagine that.
19: Yeah, forget it. I'm not into heights anymore.
18: Oh, I'm
19: not. I never really liked it too much anyway, but ladders, no, I don't get on ladders anymore. No, no, no, no.
18: Well, and I should have realized this when you look at the signs.
19: Mm-hmm.
18: I never looked at them closely, but there's a sign on both sides of these mm-hmm. big, tall signs.
19: Yeah.
18: There's space in the middle.
19: Right.
18: A platform, and that's where he was stuck.
19: Okay, he was stuck in there.
18: I guess he was there changing bulbs or whatever he was doing. And then his lift. Don't you know he's got some choice words for his employer?
19: Probably.
18: And want to know, what was the last time we serviced that lift on my truck?
19: Mm-hmm. Exactly.
18: Exactly. What's going on?
19: Well, I got on a lift one time. This was a few years ago. I was over at one of the local schools. And mm-hmm. to get to this weather station, they had a lift, you know, and mm-hmm. it was a lift they'd gotten as surplus military. And it worked.
18: Okay.
19: They worked on aircraft, you know, uh-huh. to get on the tail and everything.
18: Sounds legit.
19: Yeah, so we go up on this thing, get to the top. I mean, we're up about 35, 40 mm-hmm. feet in there in this basket. And mm-hmm. all of a sudden, I hear this pop. And I look down, and there's hydraulic fluid just spraying everywhere. I said, this is not good. Now, fortunately, it has a fail-safe where it did not release itself, you know, like a crash or whatever. It locked up at that point. So we had to wait for the maintenance department to come in and fix the hose and put new hydraulic fluid in. It was a little while. I was up there for a while.
18: My.
19: It was not pleasant because it was kind of a windy day, and of course, the basket's swaying in the wind a little bit. And
18: thank goodness they had a hose.
19: Yeah, I know. I'm glad they did.
18: Because, you know, a lot of times on hydraulic hoses,
19: mm-hmm.
18: You end up having to take the old hose and go to a shop and get one and all that. It can mm-hmm. be an all-day affair.
19: We were up there for a while. That's for sure. Yeah.
18: So the next time somebody says, don't worry about the ladder, we got a lift.
19: I'll say, yeah, you get in the lift. I ain't getting in the lift.
18: I'll tell you what to
19: I'm
18: do
19: not going
18: here.
19: Up in the air on whatever it is. You
18: yeah.
19: know?
18: Yeah, that...
19: The things I do for these weather stations, that's all I can say.
18: You do for these weather stations. Yeah. Unbelievable.
19: Yeah.
18: Well, I was going to mention, by the way, Iran has rejected the latest ceasefire proposal.
19: Oh, shock. Well, what difference does it make?
18: They're not going
19: to abide by the ceasefire anyway.
18: No. Well, and the president considering a massive attack. We'll talk about it later. I don't know. I mean, President Trump, I love you, but just zip it.
19: Well, the guy from Iran said, well, our policy is an eye for an eye. And Rubio says ours is a head for an eye.
18: That is a clever.
19: Yeah.
18: That's a clever turn of phrase. But, yeah, I don't know. And, again, we talked about it yesterday. The disturbing thing, what we've attacked like 13 days in a row, 15.
19: Yeah, 13 now, 13, I think.
18: Is how fast we're expending our hardware.
19: Yep, yep, yep. It takes a while to replace this stuff. It's just something like, you know, just put it together, snap it together in a day, and you got a few, you know, 100 missiles.
18: Yeah, you don't call up the Costco weapons mm-hmm. storehouse and say, send me some more. This is all specially built stuff.
19: Yep.
18: And I suspect they may now be running 24-hour-a-day, 7-day-a-week mm-hmm. lines.
19: Yeah.
18: But I suspect that this was basically 8-to-5 work in many of these factories.
19: Sure, sure. I would think so, too.
18: And we've burned through.
19: Yeah. And I think, again, it puts the emphasis on the fast turnaround weapons like the drones.
18: Mm-hmm.
19: Because that's what Ukraine does. I mean, they're not building fancy missiles. They're just making getting these drones, sophisticated drones that don't really cost much to make. And they can produce them quickly. And they are just giving the Russians fits.
18: Well, and I'm sure they're running a 7-day-a-week, 24-hour-a-day assembly line.
19: Mm-hmm.
18: Again, as you say, with things that are relatively easy to build
19: mm-hmm.
18: compared to some other weapons.
19: Right.
18: And, yes, that's the... But again, I don't think the drones and air power will not do it alone.
19: No, it will not. You can bomb them to infinity, and they're going to continue.
18: I was watching a video yesterday online in which a former CIA analyst, was simply saying that he would bet that neither the CIA nor anybody in intelligence told President Trump this was the way to go.
19: Mm-hmm.
18: He said, this sounds like some an inexperienced Secretary of War and some inexperienced folks. He said, there is no way that anybody would have told President Trump from the intelligence sector that a few bombs in Iran will give up.
19: Well, and if they don't, then you got to learn from history. History teaches you very plainly, World War II, bombs really didn't stop. Mm-hmm. Now, people say, the atomic bomb. Yeah, a little special case there, but guess how many more atomic bombs we had left? Yeah. How about zero?
18: But they didn't know that.
19: They didn't know that, fortunately, because they probably would have continued to fight. What about Germany? We bombed them into oblivion, took ground crew troops to get in there and stop the war. Vietnam, a good example, too. We tried to bomb them into oblivion. It didn't work.
18: Well, and I will tell you, his point again, and I think it is a point well taken, is that these guys won't give up.
19: They won't.
18: And that no one who analyzes that region of the world would have ever told anyone in charge that they will give up, that you can drop a few bombs and they'll say king sakes, or that there were people waiting to take over and create a democracy.
19: Yeah, there's a country right next to him. It's called Afghanistan. Enough said.
18: Yes. 550, News Talk 560, KLVI.
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18: News Talk 560 KLVI. That's a terrible story. I was getting some stories here, and I missed it, I guess, when it happened. This is in New York City street. Two dogs were dragged by a Queens man as he drove through Long Island earlier this year.
2: What?
18: They have made miraculous recoveries and finding their forever homes.
19: This was obviously a purposeful thing?
18: Yes, yes.
19: Good grief.
18: Following their rescue in January, the two dogs were seen in a disturbing clip tied by their leashes to the back of a red Volkswagen, struggling to keep up as a car drove to an intersection. 68-year-old driver.
19: Mm-hmm.
18: A 68-year-old driver. One of the dogs suffered a ruptured eardrum and was very fearful when she arrived. Well, yeah, I'll bet so.
19: She arrived
18: at the animal shelter and underwent specialized behavioral rehabilitation to build her trust in people. Yeah. I would imagine so. What a horrible story. Why? And I'm looking here. There's no
19: reason.
18: Particular reason.
19: In other words, just a crazy person?
18: Must be. By the way, he's pleaded not guilty to animal cruelty. Really?
19: Well, everybody knows. I can be an axe murderer. I didn't do it.
18: I didn't do it. Faces up to 1 year behind bars. Hey, I'm okay with that. They apparently take it pretty seriously in New York. But
19: did you see the guy that locally that was convicted in 5 minutes?
18: Yesterday. No.
19: We had who was that judge?
18: Was it Judge Stevens?
19: Yeah, Judge Stevens Court. Right, they had this guy that accused of killing this other fella back in 2022, and jury took 5 minutes to convict him.
18: I like
19: five
18: that jury.
19: Minutes, yeah. And then they came in shortly after that and sentenced him to 75 years.
18: Good.
19: Yep.
18: Good. So you'll die in prison.
19: Yeah.
18: Excellent.
19: That works.
18: It works for me.
19: Except, we have to pay for his care.
18: Yeah, sometimes
19: I have a little problem with that.
18: I do too. Well, I have a problem with the level of care we give.
19: Mm-hmm.
18: I know I've never been in jail. I know people who've been in jail or people who have relatives in jail will tell you it's horrible. And I almost wish we had a couple of tiers of jail. Mm-hmm. You know, if you're in there for...
19: The Styles unit is a little bit like that. They have a pretty hardcore section and not so hardcore.
18: Well, see,
19: I've been over there one time, and I tell you what, that was an experience I won't ever forget. You hear the slamming of the doors.
18: Oh,
19: it really is a sound you never forget.
18: Yeah, because you're not coming out unless they let you out.
19: Yeah, exactly.
18: Well, see, when I think hardcore, though, for the bad guys, this guy that obviously committed a murder, I want him in an unair-conditioned cell, no TV, no law library, no nothing, and just basic survival food.
19: Right.
18: And I want him to sit there in that cell 24 hours a day, 7 days a week, and think about what he did.
19: Yeah.
18: Now, other crimes, okay, air conditioning, TV, you made a mistake, you're trying to rehabilitate your life.
19: So-called white-collar crimes.
18: Yeah, and just somebody who wants to really rehabilitate their life. They didn't kill anybody there. Robbery, drugs, and they understand that, many times we offer some educational opportunities in prison so that when they come out, they can lead a productive life. But we've got people in there that need

0: workings of the prison system, and you know that it's hard to be sometimes a woman working in the prison system. But she also told me she would tell them, those who are in for a drug offense or something of that nature, why are you stupid?
1: Mm-hmm.
0: You know, you want to spend your life in here? You want to just make this a revolving door?
1: Yeah.
0: You know, get your life together and get a job when mm-hmm. you get out of here. Take
1: right.
0: advantage of this training, and yet you would see some. Of course, it's never their fault.
1: Mm-hmm.
0: I was framed. I didn't do this. I was in the wrong place at the wrong time.
1: Of course, it's like the movie Shawshank Redemption. You know, they let some of these guys that get on parole, and they just can't adapt to it. I mean, all they've known is prison, and they know how to even survive in the real world.
0: Yeah, you wonder, some of these folks that, not a murder offense, but a serious offense that would mm-hmm. put you in prison maybe for 20 years, 30
1: right.
0: years.
1: Right.
0: Can you imagine, let's see, if you went to prison in, 1990.
1: Yeah, not that far back, really.
0: No, and you just came out today.
1: You'd be floored by the way the world is now.
0: Yeah. How would you operate a cell phone?
1: Didn't even have cell phones back
0: then. Yeah, it would be amazing.
1: Mm-hmm.
0: News Talk 560, KLVI. We'll break for Michael Berry, back with news and getting started for, indeed, a Friday morning.
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1: Have you heard the news? 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
5: Tropical Storm Bertha, now in the history books at 6:06. Good morning. I'm Jim Love with KLVI News. 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
1: Have you heard the news? Secretary Rubio on Iran.
2: Their policy is an eye for an eye. The president's policy is a head for an eye.
1: The Senate rejects the War Powers Act.
3: An illegal, unpopular war.
1: New Jersey, non-citizens register to vote.
4: We'll see what happens.
5: Tropical Storm Bertha, now in the history books, did not make much of a name for itself. Disorganized storm moving through the southeast Texas area last night. Greg Bostwick will join us to talk a little more about that in just a moment. CPS Energy and ERCOT both say the Texas power grid is keeping up with summertime demands and rates aren't going up anytime soon. An ERCOT spokesperson says years of infrastructure upgrades and expanded transmission lines are helping the grid manage the workload. The rapid growth of data centers statewide is a major driver of future demand. The Public Utility Commission of Texas is discussing the matter of who will pay for the billions of dollars of necessary new infrastructure. And a committee formed by the state's higher education agency is considering a new funding model for four-year colleges and universities in Texas. The new plan would reward more money to schools with improved graduation and retention rates. The committee presented a report about the new funding model on Wednesday. At present, funding for colleges is based on mostly the number of students enrolled and courses offered. The Texas Higher Education Coordinating Board plans to present that proposal to the state legislature ahead of the 2027 session. And the two candidates for the U.S. Senate working to make their case with voters in the state's southern border region, Democrat James Tallarico and Republican Ken Paxton, both in South Texas to talk to voters about border security. Local residents unhappy with President Joe Biden's open borders policy, which helped President Donald Trump's 2024 campaign efforts in the region. But now local voters are nervous about Trump's deportation program. Tallarico, Paxton, both looking for a middle ground. KLVI News Time is 6:09. And Greg's got a, well, somewhat quick look at sports. Still not a lot going on.
11: Not much. In fact, we had no baseball last night in any of our Texas teams playing. So that shows you how light it is. The Astros do play the White Sox coming up tomorrow. And Texas, kind of interesting deal here. They do host the Seattle Mariners. Now, Texas is a half a game ahead of the Mariners, so this will make a difference in the standings out there. The Astros are only two games back of the league, of the leading Texas Rangers. So it's still a very tight race. In the AL West, a couple other quick notes. The Baltimore Ravens got rid of their rookie quarterback, Diego Pavia. He was a quarterback for Vanderbilt, and he was a finalist in the Heisman Trophy for last year. And that's the first time in 12 years that the one of the finalists for the Heisman Trophy went undrafted and then got waived. So not good for him, and he's gone. But another quarterback, this is from Indiana, the one that won the national championship last year, Fernando Mendoza, has got his contract signed now. Four-year, $57.3 million deal. No, not too bad for a rookie. And it's a fully guaranteed contract. So they could cut him tomorrow, and he still gets his $57.3 million. Not a bad deal.
5: Wow. Say that again. So he will get that money.
11: It's fully guaranteed.
5: No matter what.
11: No matter what.
5: So that's my kind of contract.
11: Everybody, you know, contracts you sign, and at least in our business, are never like that.
5: No, no.
11: There is no fully guaranteed anything.
5: In fact, I was looking over when they renewed my contract. I said, okay, so what powers do I have in this contract? Oh,
11: slim and none, both of them.
5: What powers do they have? Whatever they want to do.
11: Yeah, whatever they want.
5: Whatever they choose to do.
11: Yeah, exactly.
5: 611 News Talk 560 KLVI. And a look at the weather. Let's take that right
4: this
5: now.
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5: All right, talking about the weather, and Bertha is all over, and we're moving on.
11: Yes, we are. In fact, the remnants of that are out toward the Rio Grande right now, southwest of San Antonio, down toward Eagle Pass, and it's shrinking and moving into Mexico, so goodbye to Bertha. And we'll see Bertha back if we're around 6 years from now. Yeah, the list is repeated.
5: How does that work, by the way? Now, Bertha being a nothing burger, I think, as you have first termed it, that name would be reused, but they wait 6 years?
11: Yeah. The lists are made up, and they keep the same list, but if it's a bad storm, your name is replaced and a new name is put in there.
5: Now, what would constitute bad? Would there be a Category 5 or one that caused a lot of destruction?
11: It's usually destruction. In fact, it's interesting that in 2021, we had Allison. Mm-hmm. And Allison was a tropical storm. It is the only tropical storm that's ever been retired.
5: And that was because
11: of
5: the
11: immense amount of damage in Houston. And that was the one that had the horrible deal where in the mid-center they had all that flooding in the underground garages. And one woman drowned because she went down into the garage in her elevator and opened the doors and the water flowed in and killed her.
5: Oh, my.
11: I mean, I don't know if you remember some of that stuff.
5: Oh,
11: that was
5: horrible
11: just
5: stories.
11: Terrible, terrible stuff. But that's the only storm, was a tropical storm, that the name was
5: retired. Now, they've retired, of course, a number of hurricanes.
11: Oh, yeah, a number of hurricanes. You know, there's no longer an Ike. It won't be a Camille, a Carla, any of those other storms.
5: I didn't realize Ike.
11: Harvey. Harvey's been retired.
5: Harvey, too. Okay, yeah. Okay.
11: Now, Milda was not.
5: I know, that's interesting.
11: Yeah, but, you know, it was such a... Now, people in Finette would say, wait a minute, that was a bad disaster. But as far as the amount of people it impacted, it was relatively small.
5: They're looking for that. So, so interesting. So, yeah, Bertha will come back eventually in some disguise.
11: Probably.
5: All right. Well, let me ask, rain in the forecast today or tomorrow?
11: Yeah, very small chance. We've had a few little showers, you know, popping up on radar, but nothing really significant. And 20% is what we're looking at. I see no rain at all for Saturday, Sunday, Monday, Tuesday, Wednesday, right to the middle at least of next week. In fact, a pretty good chance all of next week will be dry. And we'll start cranking the heat up a little bit. Low 90s today, low to mid-90s for tomorrow, and a lot of mid-90s coming up next week. Don't see the real crazy heat we had a few days ago, but definitely on the hot side and drying out rapidly. The plants are going to start feeling it pretty good. In fact, I know some of the plants I have say, you better start watering me or I'm not going to be around much longer. So you better watch your plants, especially if they're in pots.
5: So once the plants, And, of course, we've been talking about Fisherama that comes up tomorrow.
11: Good weather for that.
5: Park, so good weather.
11: Yeah, I know they were probably a little bit antsy on that a couple of days ago.
5: Oh, they were very nervous earlier in the week.
11: Right.
5: But no problems.
11: They can rest easy.
5: Have a good day tomorrow.
11: Yes. Day 205, by the way.
5: 205, 160 days
11: yes.
5: left in the year. And nice to see Al back yesterday.
11: Of course, yeah, it was great seeing him.
5: Today off. He'll be back with us on Tuesday. And interesting story. I tell you, 73 stitches. I don't think I could have done that.
11: That doesn't sound like fun to me.
5: I'll tell you right now. I guess, well, my dad used to say, son, you can do anything you have to, but
11: yeah, wow. That's not something I'd want to line up for.
5: Not something I'd be lining up for, good to see him feisty and in a good mood.
11: Oh, yes.
5: Yeah. 6:15, News Talk 560, KLVI.
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1: Have you heard the news? Secretary Rubio on Iran.
2: Their policy is an eye for an eye. The president's policy is a head for an eye.
1: The Senate rejects the War Powers Act.
3: An illegal, unpopular war.
1: New Jersey, non-citizens register to vote.
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0: Yes, indeed. Good morning. 621 News Talk 560 KLBI. Jim Love, Greg Bostwick for a Friday. Thank you for joining us again. Birthdays, anniversaries are starting to get some of those in this morning, whether it be for today, tomorrow, or the weekend. You can send them in to us. President Trump says some companies, major utilities, have joined a pledge to not pass extra electrical cost of AI data centers to consumers. Mm-hmm. And we have that story regionally. That's been a big issue in Texas.
1: Yeah, it has been.
0: But
1: speaking of our power grid, the way it is. So.
0: Yeah, well, because our power grid seems to be a little tricky anyway, in which, by the way, we always have to say when we're talking about that, Entergy is not part of ERCOT.
1: That's right.
0: ERCOT covers most of Texas, but not Southeast Texas.
1: That definitely helped us out in years past, actually.
0: In years past, as you hear these warnings from the state about ERCOT, and you hear brownouts, and you hear this and that.
1: Right.
0: It's not happening in Southeast Texas, because we ain't ERCOT. In fact, I suggested to one of the Entergy reps one time, they needed to, well, I guess it would be bad form, but they needed to put a T-shirt out, "We're not ERCOT." That would probably not be a good thing to do for relations with your fellow utilities, but they're not ERCOT. But still, that is a problem. And the president, speaking from EPA headquarters on Thursday, detailed what he is calling the ratepayer protection pledge, meant to reduce the burden of potentially skyrocketing electric bills for consumers while keeping an edge on the AI race. He says the plan includes letting tech companies build their own power plants.
1: Yeah.
0: And, hey, that's fine with me, because this too will pass. Eventually you may have those things in space or whatever. There's already some talk about that. Mm-hmm. So if you build more power capacity on Earth, maybe the utilities could take it over at some point.
1: Right.
0: But I think we talked about this yesterday. I kept reading about it yesterday afternoon. AI is still so frightening. Mm-hmm. The AI that sort of bolted loose from its developers and attacked other AI decided to do in its competitors.
1: Mm-hmm. So what happens if it decides to do us in?
0: That's, to me, I am telling you, I spent time yesterday afternoon, I was killing some time while I was waiting for some things to happen, and I was looking at different AI posts, or posts about AI. There is not a computer scientist, there's not a serious person out there, and I'm not talking some lunatic fringe, that is not concerned.
1: Boy, yeah.
0: There is not that should tell you something when every top computer person and analyst says once you start it, you can't stop it because it's sort of patterned after the human brain.
1: Right.
0: And it learns and grows, including how to ignore you, get rid of you,
1: right,
0: sever those ties and do its own thing.
1: Some of the movies that have been in the past, AI basically has a survival instinct.
0: Yes.
1: Yeah. You know, the humans tried to stop it, and it says, "Oh no, you're not."
0: Yes. And you know, we're already seeing that in a basic level. Well, seeing that with this most recent example, where the AI decided it would take out the competitors.
1: Yeah.
0: Now, the programmers specifically told it not to do that.
1: Mm-hmm. It did it anyway.
0: It did it anyway. The humans said, "Don't do this."
1: Yeah.
0: Put that in charge of missiles.
1: Yeah, exactly. And of course, then you got to consider your adversaries using that against you. You know, that's one thing if you're doing it, you know, in house basically, but you have these other foreign countries. How do you control them?
0: Well, and how do they control theirs?
1: Exactly.
0: You know, that is the exact problem. Their AI decides that they're being threatened and they should take us out.
1: Yeah.
0: Well, the best way to get rid of the United States would be a surprise attack at this time and this day.
1: Right, right.
0: Well, no, we didn't tell you to do that. Yeah. Never mind. We know best.
1: Yes, right. You be quiet over there. We'll take care of you, too.
0: You be quiet. Or we can take out you, too. Yes. Exactly right. 625, News Talk 560, KLVI, birthdays, anniversaries, you can get them into us, KLVI Facebook Messenger.
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8: Have you heard the news? 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
9: Their policy is an eye for an eye. The president's policy is a head for an eye.
8: The Senate rejects the War Powers Act.
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0: News Talk 560 KLVI. Remember that plane that vanished, the MH370? Vanished when they were heading to China.
1: Oh, okay.
0: A couple of years ago.
1: Is that the Indonesian thing?
0: Yeah, when it vanished. New research indicates that they may have some clues. Not sure yet exactly where this may take them. But the new clue came from a man that knows of the. Of the buoys that listen. We apparently have these buoys that listen in the ocean for submarines and all sorts of things.
1: Right.
0: So his theory is the buoys picked up the plane hitting the ocean.
1: Oh, wow.
0: Which sounds solid to me.
1: Mm-hmm.
0: So they're going back and researching and seeing if they could isolate perhaps on that evening. Where was there a huge, I guess, splash, crash, you know?
1: Yeah, but still, you know, you could have the almost precise location, but finding it is still at the bottom of the ocean.
0: Oh, yes, it's at the bottom of the ocean.
1: Yeah, it's not easy.
0: Yeah, this could give you the approximate, well, you know, we don't even know that, but this could give you the approximate location, but you still haven't found it.
1: No.
0: So, and some of these don't radio stuff back. It's recorded, so you got to go. Get it from the buoy and all sorts of things. But it is very interesting that the search for that, and it's just bizarre to me because they apparently turned all their equipment off that would allow them to be tracked.
1: It sounds nefarious, doesn't it?
0: It really does.
1: It sounds like somebody had a suicide mission.
0: It really, really does.
1: Because that, unfortunately, that airline, I think that's the one that we watched those disaster things. I think that's one of the ones where the guy committed suicide. He locked the cabin. And
0: sent the guy for coffee.
1: Yeah, did it 90 degrees nose down at 35,000 feet. You know?
0: Yeah. So you don't know what the screening process is for that airline, and it makes you wonder. Mm-hmm. But that's sort of a new twist on it. Look for some sounds of the night of from all these movies.
1: Yeah, makes sense,
0: though. It may indicate a general area. Mm-hmm. And hopefully, I think we just would like to know. I think we would just like to know.
1: But you know, no one ever thought they'd find the Titanic either, and they eventually did.
0: That's true. Which, by the way, on those recorders and such that the planes carry,
1: mm-hmm.
0: I wonder how long they can last.
1: I think several months is about it.
0: And then the
1: batteries run out.
0: And the ocean would get too.
1: Exactly.
0: Them, I guess.
1: It's a very harsh environment down the bottom of the ocean.
0: Probably. Even if you find the plane, you may not find it.
1: It's probably unusable data.
0: Yeah, clues other than, yes, it hit the water.
1: Right.
0: Yeah. 631, News Talk 560, KLVI.
11: News. I'm Chris Foster. New tariffs are in effect, replacing others expiring today.
12: Imports from 60 countries will face anywhere from 10 to 12.5% tariffs in response to what the Trump administration says are human rights abuse and distortive trade practices. The administration has relied on different authorities to maintain a tariff regime after the U.S. Supreme Court struck down so-called reciprocal tariffs in February.
11: Fox's Jared Halpern. President Trump says he's close to deciding whether to order a massive attack on Iran.
13: That, according to Axios, the outlet reports President Trump is considering a major escalation in the conflict with Iran. That warning comes amid a 13th consecutive day of attacks now completed on critical infrastructure and other assets.
11: Fox's Kevin Cork. All 11 people on board are rescued after a seaplane crash lands and burns in Washington state. 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
14: Overhead Door Company of Beaumont. Put this number in if you have an overhead door, especially if there's a chance in the middle of the night you might need to get it open. If you're the maintenance director at your industrial facility, at your offices, and the vehicles need to come in and out, and y'all are relying on an overhead door, and in the middle of the night, if it went out, it would cause a huge problem for you guys. 409-860-DOOR, which is 860-3667.
0: I'm Jim Love. A KLVI News update is next.
1: Well, we just had a little bit of a scare with a tropical system moving through. Of course, it turned out to be nothing, but it's just a reminder that the season is here, particularly now as we head into August, just around the corner, and September. So you might want to have this phone number available. That's Crown Electric, 409-842-1306. 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
0: Tropical Storm Bertha, now in the history books, did not make much of a name for itself, moving through southeast Texas yesterday. Interestingly enough, weather officials will use the name Bertha again, but not for 6 years. CPS Energy and ERCOT both say the Texas power grid is keeping up with summertime demands and the rates are not going up anytime soon. An ERCOT spokesperson says years of infrastructure upgrades and expanded transmission lines are helping the grid manage the workload. The rapid growth of data centers statewide, a major driver of future demand. The Public Utility Commission of Texas is discussing the matter of who'll pay for the billions of dollars necessary for the new infrastructure. And the two Texas candidates for U.S. Senate are working to make their case with voters in the state's southern border region. Democrat James Tallarico and Republican Ken Paxton both in South Texas, to talk to voters about border security. Local residents not happy with President Biden's open borders policy that helped to Donald Trump's 24 campaign efforts in the region. But now local voters are nervous about Trump's deportation program. So Tallarico and Paxton are trying to appeal to them, looking for a middle ground. KLVI News Time, 6:35, and KLVI Weather.
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0: Well, goodbye to Bertha. Hello to, well, hello to some dry weather.
1: Dry weather and hotter weather. Yeah, we got a nice break yesterday from the heat. Highs only in the 80s, but back to reality. It is, after all, late July. We'll have temperatures in the 90s today. Low 90s expected. And coming up for tonight, dropping down to the upper 70s. And low to mid 90s, a little bit hotter tomorrow. 93, 94 looks about right, and about 95 on Sunday. And we'll keep those mid 90s all next week. With little, if any, chance of rain. We have a little bit of a chance today. They have a few little light showers so far this morning. We'll put it at 20%, but no big deal. And rain chances are near zero heading into tomorrow and into next week. So it'll dry out very rapidly. Already doing that in many places. And definitely want to watch your plants because they get dried out pretty quickly. If they're in a pot in particular, they can get stress from the moisture lack thereof.
0: Yes.
1: Pretty quickly. Let's see. Nothing in the tropics. So, boy, it's a kind of a quiet weather report this morning. Kind of like sports, too. Very, very quiet.
0: Well, you know, it's okay sometimes. Yeah,
1: sometimes you just need to, take a break from it. So,
0: yeah, we've had a lot going on last week. And yeah. Thankfully, it turned out to be nothing for us, but a lot of concern and
1: exactly.
0: A lot of buzz and all that. So,
1: I get to rest a little bit as well. I'm basically
0: exactly.
1: Let's see. National highest day, Death Valley, California, 121 degrees. That's pretty typical for them. A cold spot just above freezing at 33. That's Ketchum, Idaho.
0: Okay.
1: Yeah.
0: So above freezing.
1: Yeah. But,
0: And it won't be long. Won't be long, I guess, till the fall will begin to hit at least the East Coast, Upper East Coast and such.
1: Yeah. And I'll be starting up tomato plants this weekend. How about that?
0: Really?
1: Yeah, for the fall.
0: Now, when will you put those in? You start them now.
1: Yeah, see, now they'll be available late August.
0: Late August,
1: About 5 to 6 weeks.
0: And put them out, and when I get them, you put them out.
1: And they'll be good-sized plants, and just keep the bugs off them. That's one negative growing fall vegetables is the bugs are already have their aprons on, their knife and fork, they're ready to go.
0: Come on.
1: I need something new to eat.
0: Now, if I follow that trajectory, when would I have a tomato?
1: Well, let's see. Probably late October.
0: Assuming I can fight the bugs.
1: Late October.
0: Are there a lot of fall gardeners? You get a lot of interest in the fall.
1: Yeah, getting more interest in that. The one thing I like about fall gardening is the fact that you get products that you can't get at other times of the year. And just about everybody has spring tomatoes, but, but fall tomatoes a little bit more interesting because there's not many of them around. So.
0: Okay, and you just say, hey, here it is right off my plate.
1: Yep.
0: I'm not worried about no virus on my tomatoes.
1: That's right. Ready for them. And make sure they don't freeze, obviously. But normally in a normal year, you can get a good crop of them before cold weather really sets in.
0: Yeah. And again, with all that's going on, I think there's something to be said for growing some of your own vegetables.
1: Well, a lot of people think this, bacteria, the bacteria came from vegetables.
0: Yes.
1: And they're just trying to figure out, they still don't know where it came from.
0: Yeah, I call it a virus. Would it be more a bacteria?
1: I think it's a bacterial infection, yeah.
0: Okay.
1: I believe that is correct. But, they're still trying to figure it out. They still don't know the origin of where this is coming from.
0: And that poor, was it Taylor Farms?
1: Yeah.
0: That poor company, which they initially said it's all about them, and then they said, just kidding.
1: Mm-hmm.
0: They're trying to live that down
1: and
0: convince folks it wasn't us.
1: Well, actually, it's a parasite, so I guess it's actually...
0: Parasite? Yeah. What would that be? Would that be considered a parasite?
1: Yeah, I think it's a whole different... Yeah, it's different classes. It's not a virus. It's not a bacteria. It's a parasite. I'm just reading the story here.
0: Yeah, that's interesting.
1: 300 people have been sent to the hospital nationwide from that. It's been severe enough. And they're still, FDA can't figure out where it's coming from yet. But, you know, Taylor Farms, that company, I tell you what, I was in the legal department. I would strongly suggest some action be taken.
0: If I was in the legal department,
1: because
0: I would say.
1: Taylor Farms equals virus or bacteria or parasite. It's not a good look.
0: Is not a good optic at all.
1: Yep.
0: And of course, we sort of chuckled about it when it first hit, because this idea of diarrhea, and explosive diarrhea and all that, and everybody sort of chuckled a little. But, you know, the truth is that for those who are immune compromised or elderly, that can lead to some pretty quick dehydration.
1: It could be the tipping point.
0: It can be the tipping point in a poor health situation. Mm-hmm. So we've really been pretty lucky so far.
1: Well, I'm sure, like I said, Taylor Farms not too pleased with that. It's got to be some leak that occurred, because I don't think that was supposed to be released, you know, that they were the guys.
0: Yeah.
1: And
0: it
1: turns out they're not the guys.
0: Yeah, I've got to wonder. That was preliminary stuff. Who said what?
1: You leaked it out,
0: 641, News Talk 560, KLVI.
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0: 646 News Talk 560, KLVI, Jim Love, Greg Bostwick. And let's see here. What's going on SpaceX? They had lunch yesterday. And they were afraid, I guess, maybe they were getting some winds down that way.
1: Yeah, it was Bertha was reasonably close. I guess they didn't want to take a chance.
0: So they had tried to launch their massive Starship July 16th, scrubbed at the last minute because of an issue with a number of the rocket's Raptor engines.
1: Yep.
0: And again, Thursday was a weather issue. So they're going to try again today.
1: Yeah.
0: Now, I'm not superstitious, but if all goes as planned, it will be the 13th test flight for the Starship.
1: Yeah, Apollo 13 rings out, huh?
0: Yeah, that's what I'm thinking, 13th test flight. And eventually, it is meant to carry the Artemis 4 astronauts to the surface of the moon in a mission set for late 2028.
1: Now, the purpose of that is just to show we can do it, or is that the start of a space station on the moon?
0: No, I think it's just to show we can do it. They're still running through the test phase. They have never had a totally successful flight with the Starship. I think today it may be carrying, maybe the first one to carry some satellites. And, of course, that would be his Starlink satellites. And this thing is so massive that it would cut the cost down. I forget how many, but it carries a lot of the Starlink satellites. We're not talking just a few.
1: Right.
0: And they would use it to deploy the satellites. And, of course, they can recover the first stage. They're working on the ability to recover the second stage.
1: Yeah.
0: And that would make stuff cheap.
1: Oh, yeah. Then you just refuel.
0: Yeah. And then they're working on a modified crewed version of that second stage that would land on the moon.
1: Mm-hmm.
0: But it's sort of a contest of private companies because Bezos and his company is also working on a moon lander. The government sort of put them in competition with each other, like they did Boeing and SpaceX for the crew transport to the space station.
1: Yeah.
0: And Boeing lost that one big time.
1: Right, exactly.
0: They flew one time. We've never heard from their spacecraft again.
1: Yeah, yeah.
0: And they spent billions on that.
1: Yeah, a little pressure on Bezos, because the last launch they had, it blew up, remember?
0: Yes, and I was reading the scheduling getting so tight because they want to fly another Artemis mission next year, but they want it to go around the Earth, but they want it to hook up with completed versions of these landers, both of them, and test them out before they go later on to actually land on the moon. And, and you don't think about it, but that one explosion puts that particular program back, which puts the other programs back.
1: Yeah.
0: So a lot of pressure there, a lot of money. It amazes me. It used to be science fiction to read about these private companies, and now private companies are doing a lot of the space exploration.
1: What's the name of Bezos' company?
0: Blue Origin.
1: That's it, yeah. That's the one that blew up at Canaveral, didn't it?
0: Yeah, blew up at the Cape.
1: Yeah.
0: And SpaceX, of course, he has pioneered these Starlinks, which everybody was a little skeptical about at the get-go, but I guess we may soon see the replacement of the cell towers.
1: Yeah, I think cell services, we're going to be changing a lot.
0: Yeah. Oh, and I think not 5 years from now. I think just a couple of years from now.
1: That's fine with me, because I tell you what, there's some dead spots out there that drive me crazy.
0: Oh, yeah. And if you use these Starlinks or other companies' satellites, you get so many of them up that it's competitive in cost and such. you'd have no dead spots.
1: That's right. You would have perfect service everywhere.
0: Yeah, you would have. Which, think what that means. I don't know. Is that good or bad? That means you are truly never out of touch then.
1: Well, that's true. You never can. I tried to contact you. I couldn't get through.
0: Nope.
1: You were ghosting me, huh?
0: I don't have internet here. I can't get on to finish that report.
1: Don't work. Yes.
0: yes, you can. Mm-hmm. A world completely connected.
1: Yeah. It's just on the verge of happening.
0: But, of course, in our line of work, being really on call 24/7, I've never known a world where I could just unplug.
1: No.
0: A lot of people do that. They're mm-hmm. fortunate enough to have some defined hours mm-hmm. and not responsible after hours. And so they truly unplug.
1: Yeah. Well, see how amazing how things have changed. When we were younger, we had telephones, of course, mm-hmm. and they were the old dial type telephones.
0: Right.
1: And there was no way to, I don't know if anybody had recording devices back then.
0: No.
1: To record a phone call. So if you just missed a phone call, you just missed a phone call.
0: Well, and because you also didn't know the number. You just missed a phone call. There was no caller ID.
1: You didn't know it even rang. If you're out of the house.
0: Talking to a generation that says, what? Well, and you talk about unplugged.
1: Mm-hmm.
0: You're unplugged when you walked out of the house.
1: Exactly.
0: You know, if my dad and I went into the woods, we were very much unplugged. You're not finding us.
1: Yeah.
0: You can't reach us.
1: Mm-hmm.
0: You have to send somebody that may know where we may have gone to.
1: Dogs and everything to find you.
0: Yeah.
1: Yeah.
0: These days, even in parts of the woods in Southeast Texas,
1: mm-hmm.
0: you just call. You pick up the phone.
1: Right. Right.
0: Though hopefully you're not calling at the wrong time for the deer stand.
1: I think the first time it really got where you could be found almost anywhere when it went to the pager stage.
0: Yes, yes.
1: And, of course, younger people say, what's a pager? Well, that was a huge thing back in the 90s. I mean,
0: it was your first way to communicate.
1: Yeah, and everybody had pagers. We had pager stores of all things. Remember those?
0: Oh, yeah, yeah.
1: Get a customized pager with different colors and all this other stuff.
0: Well, much like the cell phone covers now, you're right. Different covers, colors, lanyards for them. You decorated your pager. I never did, but yeah, people did that.
1: Well, if you're in Lebanon, make sure you don't have a pager.
0: I was, revisiting that story the other day, mm-hmm. and this was from the same snippets of this CIA agent, mm-hmm. which I was watching the interviews with. And for those that forgot, of course, Israel rigged these pagers with explosives, got them in the hands of the bad guys, and then
1: there's a pager implant. It just blew up.
0: Which part of the backstory from this guy was the Israelis bought a Hungarian pager company.
1: Yes.
0: And then they had to convince, Hezbollah? Who was it they did this to? And they had to convince the terrorists to buy the pagers from them.
1: Because cell phones were too dangerous to
0: right.
1: have.
0: So then they convinced the terrorists to buy from this Hungarian cell phone, or Hungarian pager company.
1: Right.
0: So they buy the pagers, and of course they're rigged where they can set them all off.
1: Yeah.
0: It was brilliant.
1: Yeah, very ingenious.
0: Very, very ingenious. 6:54. I tell you what would be ingenious is some birthdays. We've just got a couple
1: pretty
0: of birthdays.
1: Quiet, huh?
0: And it is a Friday. Try not to rush me. Get them in now. Don't start sitting them at 7:10. I'll end up skipping somebody. So get those birthdays in for us right now. KLVI Facebook Messenger.
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13: Here's something pretty disturbing I discovered while researching this podcast. This is what it actually says on the Los Angeles Police Department website. The site states that the Adult Missing Persons Unit investigates 3,200 cases a month. And 70% of those missing people are found or returned voluntarily within 2 or 3 days. It goes on to explain, and I quote here, since being a missing person is not a crime, police are given a very limited role while conducting these types of investigations. At the bottom of the webpage, it gets more disturbing. There's a section titled, What If They Never Returned? And here's the official police advice. In such situations, you may want to enlist the services of a private investigator to assist in your search. If you can't afford a PI, the police elaborate, quote, another option would be to contact the Salvation Army, which has a missing persons locator program. There is not a single sentence on the LAPD website that would lead a loved one of a missing person to have any faith that the police would properly investigate it. What the LAPD is basically saying is, if someone you love goes missing, don't overreact. They'll probably turn up, unless they don't, in which case you should get someone besides the police to look into it. All this is my way of saying, if the police took missing persons cases as seriously as they do, say, bank robberies, I wouldn't have had to do this podcast in the first place and end up chasing a violent criminal halfway around the country. I'm Neil Strauss, and you can hear the full story of To Live and Die in L.A.
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0: Well, you know, when you're in the mood for some great food, I always recommend Crazy Cajuns. 2310 North 11th Street in Beaumont. 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News Talk 560 at KLVI. Coming up, Fox News again. We need some birthdays. Birthdays, anniversaries, get them into us. KLVI Facebook Messenger. And let's see here. Got another story. Oh, I lost that. I've lost that story. You know, I'm not sure I'm ready for the age of reading everything off the computer screen, but I'm not sure I ever got used to finding all my scraps of paper. Hey, possible salmonella contamination.
1: Oh, great.
0: Yeah, this is 1.5 million cartons of eggs. Mm-hmm. So now we're on to eggs.
1: Eggs have really been taking a beating, though,
0: yes,
1: in the past.
0: FDA says a voluntary recall put out by Midwest Poultry Services for brown and white egg shells. Eggs were sold under several brand names, and this does include Texas.
1: And Louisiana.
0: Yeah, so just...

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1: Tropical Storm Bertha, now in the history books, didn't make much of a name for itself. The disorganized storm moved through southeast Texas last night. The wind shear and time over water kept it from strengthening, and Greg Bostwick will have more on that coming up with our weather. The CPS Energy and ERCOT both say the Texas power grid is keeping up with summertime demands, and the rates aren't going up anytime soon. An ERCOT spokesperson says that years of infrastructure upgrades and expanded transmission lines are helping the grid manage that workload. The rapid growth of data centers statewide is a major driver of future demand. And the two Texas candidates for the U.S. Senate are working to make their case with voters in the state's southern border region. Democrat James Tallarico and Republican Ken Paxton were both in South Texas last week to talk to voters about border security. Local residents not happy with President Joe Biden's open border policies, which helped President Donald Trump's 2024 campaign efforts in that region. But now local voters are nervous about Trump's deportation program. Tallarico and Paxton both looking for some middle ground with those voters. KLVI News Time is 7:09. And, well, not a lot of it, but a little sports from Greg.
2: Exactly. A little bit going on. The Astros and the Rangers were off last night. They did not play. They get back at it tonight. At least the Astros actually wait till tomorrow. The Texas Rangers play tonight. They'll be playing the Seattle Mariners, which are only a half a game back from the leading Texas Rangers. So this is going to be an interesting battle there to see who will be in the first place position. The Astros are definitely within striking distance, only two games out. They'll be playing the White Sox tomorrow over Daikin Saturday. A little other action going on. This is football related as we get closer to the season. The Raiders, who are now the, of course, Las Vegas Raiders, kind of hard to say that. We used to have the Oakland Raiders. They have their official signing of their number one contact there as far as the draft yes, goes. Sir. That was Fernando Mendoza, who was the quarterback for Indiana. Remember, Indiana won the national championship last year in college football, and he has got a nice deal here. Pretty good deal, $57.3 million, and that is fully guaranteed. In other words, he could have injure his leg or whatever and be out for the rest of his career. He still gets his $57.3 million. Not a bad deal there. And they expect him to actually ride the bench at the start of the season as the backup quarterback. Used to be for the Redskins, actually. Redskins. I can't not say Redskins. Commanders.
1: Oh, I'm fine with that.
2: Commanders, Redskins, whatever. It was Kirk Cousins, a 37-year-old quarterback, who's going to start for the Raiders. But we might see Mendoza later on. And a little bit of surprise here. Quarterback for Vanderbilt, Diego Pavia, who was a finalist in the Heisman Trophy, did not make it beyond just a couple days at training camp. He's already been cut. He didn't have the, really the type of size that they want for a quarterback. Man, it was a fairly short little guy. I say little guy is about 5'10", I guess, or something. But for a quarterback in the NFL, that's pretty short. So I don't see how you could see over those guys who are like 6'5", 6'8", rushing the passer. Where's my receiver? I can't see him. Where'd he go? So he's gone.
1: I wonder how he gets paid.
2: He doesn't. I mean, he was undrafted. So he was a free agent. Now, I don't know what they get for free agency. Probably not much. And, of course, he was only on the team for a couple
1: days. That's it. You've hardly had time to process your papers.
2: Right. So, maybe somebody else will take a flyer on him since he's a free agent. He's, free, so to speak, to try to negotiate if anybody wants to. But that'll look good.
1: Does not look good. 7-Eleven, News Talk 560 KLVI. Well, I'll tell you what is looking good is our weather, and let's check it out right now.
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1: Yes, indeed. And let's hear some easy weather now from Greg Foster. Definitely some improvements.
2: Oh, absolutely. Of course, we had Bertha, which really was a non-factor. Really gave us some nice weather yesterday, kind of cool for highs only in the 80s. And we had a nice breeze and a little bit of rain, light amounts. I think the heaviest I saw was down at Sabine Pass, had a little over half an inch of rain. I picked up about a quarter inch, and not much, just enough to wet the ground more than anything else. But that's all gone. The remnants out toward Eagle Pass right now, moving on westward into Mexico. And fortunately, it did totally avoid the hill country, so no issues for them as they, of course, are still recovering from the flooding we had a little bit of a while ago. And as far as the tropics right now, it is all quiet there, so nothing to watch. We'll look for a high today in the low 90s, going to slowly crank it up a little bit more, low to mid-90s for tomorrow, and some mid-90s expected by next week. Don't see any rain chance after today. There's a small chance today. Got a few little light showers showing up near the coast. 20% expected, and then zero starting tomorrow and extending well into next week. So if you have outdoor plans, just remember it's going to be pretty steamy and hot out there. The heat index around 105 the next few afternoons. So slow it down if you can.
1: Okay, I'm getting the last of the birth suddenly.
2: And it always works that way.
1: We love you. We love you, folks. But if you could get them in a little earlier.
2: Yes. You're testing Jim's ability to do three or four things at once.
1: At one time. Yes. You're testing my multitasking. And my daughter will tell you, multitasking is not always my best function.
2: Okay.
1: Two things I can do beyond that, and listening is probably not one of them either. Yeah. But anyway, I digress. 7:13, News Talk 560, KLVI, to get pleasant weekend in store. And that's really important for our friends with Fisher-Rama coming up tomorrow in Port Neches. And I know they had been probably sweating that a bit earlier this week.
2: That's the place you can get free food.
1: Free food, yeah. I got to tell you about that. I've got to get my notes to tell you a little about that later because there are not many events, and that's
2: I've never heard of one like that. Yeah.
1: Where you come out and you get free food.
2: Yeah.
1: You're asked to maybe vote on your favorite food vendor.
2: Mm-hmm.
1: All you got to do.
2: Hey, sounds like a good deal to me.
1: Talking free food. And
2: so that means you can graze and just go down the line and
1: you got
2: to find out who has the best.
1: Well, I'm not sure. Maybe I should make that line one more time.
2: Exactly. Got to check my calculations here. Back.
1: Well, now it's between these two. Yeah. So, I can see what I would be doing. And that's a beautiful area. I was at
2: Beautiful Park
1: last weekend. It's just a
2: nice oak trees and everything.
1: Oh, just beautiful, beautiful area. Well, the downtown Port Neches have done such a good job with it. And Boston Avenue, downtown Nederland, mid-county cities.
2: Well, you knew Nederland couldn't be outdone by Port Neches.
1: Well, that's it.
2: Can't tolerate that.
1: Can you imagine marrying, and I know some cases where that happened, being an Indian, marrying a bulldog or vice versa, and then where do you live in Mid-County?
2: Yeah, exactly.
1: And what are you putting out on the lawn?
2: Yeah, more importantly, as we get to March, the football madness going on.
1: Yeah, you're putting out the Indian stuff and you're putting out the bulldog stuff, because I'll tell you, that's a serious rivalry.
2: It's Mid-County madness.
1: It's a fun rivalry. It's a serious one. 7:15, News Talk 560, KLVL.
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1: Yes, indeed. News Talk 560 KLVI. I'm still working on my list of birthdays here, but making progress at least. Let's see, 7/18, and I may not have time to put down whether it's today, tomorrow, or Sunday. But hey, you know when your birthday is. We'll have that list coming up for you in just a moment. Let's see here. Police are warning Chicago residents of thieves known for ripping gold necklaces from the necks of their victims. Robberies happening from the city's north side. Hard to believe there's a crime wave there.
2: Yeah, it is hard to believe.
1: Windy City.
2: Yeah, can't imagine, especially in certain parts of town.
1: Been seven different crimes, and the last robbery happened on the 14th. So they are warning about this. You know, I do wonder about that, and I do see some folks wearing what is pretty obvious. It's real gold. Mm-hmm. Wearing a lot of gold jewelry. I don't know how I would feel about that.
2: Yeah.
1: I know certain cultures like to wear more gold than others and such, but yes. I just don't know. In today's day and time.
2: You're asking for it almost.
1: You are almost. And we'll be talking about this a little later, but the price of gold is what? It was over $4,000. It's over $4,000, I believe. So, you know, it doesn't, well, it's a lot of temptation there.
2: Mm-hmm.
1: A lot of temptation, no doubt about it.
2: Saw this story. Johnny Depp, remember, he kind of disappeared.
1: Oh, absolutely.
2: He just kind of disappeared after that. What was that accusation? Was it sexual abuse? Or?
1: And I believe that wasn't a wife. That was a girlfriend.
2: Right. She apparently got beat up or something.
1: But then later, and that was a bizarre court case because he won because they presented a lot of testimony that she was just absolutely nutso.
2: Yeah. And then he just fell because, of course, he had a big franchise of Pirates of the Caribbean.
1: Right, right.
2: And he just kind of fell off. And apparently he's making a comeback. He was a surprise appearance there at Comic-Con, which is that big thing they have in San Diego.
1: Yes.
2: And he was dressed like Ebenezer Scrooge. It's a four-day, you know, pop culture festival they have in San Diego. And always have these surprise appearances from actors promoting upcoming shows. So
1: I was
2: going to
1: say, so is he.
2: Here
1: doing?
2: He is. Okay. Depp is playing Scrooge in the new Paramount film Ebenezer, which comes out in November.
1: So it won't.
2: Just in time for Christmas.
1: Won't be the Christmas Carol, but it'll be a takeoff on it.
2: Apparently. Yeah. I don't know. It didn't say what. If it's going to be a remake, it could be a remake of Christmas Carol because he is going to play Scrooge.
1: Yeah, that's what I was wondering.
2: Maybe it's just focusing on on Ebenezer's. I guess
1: something unique.
2: So I can see him as that. I think he'd be a good. That'd be a good role.
1: I
2: for
1: think
2: him.
1: He's a fabulous actor.
2: He is.
1: I don't believe I've ever seen anything he is in that I did not like, and right. He has played a lot of different characters.
2: Yeah.
1: His sort of self-depreciating role there in Pirates of the Caribbean, overacting parts of it and such, but it was just perfect. It was amazing.
2: Now, who did you like better in Willy Wonka? Did you like Gene Wilder, the version, the original one, or did you like the remake?
1: Gene Wilder.
2: Yeah.
1: Yeah, I think you have to be careful with remakes.
2: Yeah. Well, it was definitely more campy, more, the Johnny Depp one.
1: Yeah. And I like him, but. And I liked it. I mean, I there's never anything he's been in that I didn't like, but I think you have to be very, very careful when you're remaking things.
2: Yeah, I think so, too. And, of course, the special effects were much better than the Johnny Depp version, but, you know.
1: We were talking about this the other day. In fact, I was talking about it, and we talked about it on the air. I was talking about it to one of our salespeople, our youngest salesperson. Don't mind me; I'm just standing up here working on the birthday system. Okay, I can sit back down. But I was talking to one of the younger sales folks about this in the movie 2001, which we've talked about with the computer HAL and sort of a artificial intelligence. One of the first movies to breach that. And the special effects were spectacular for the 60s.
2: Mm-hmm.
1: And so many of these movies, the story still carried that movie,
2: right,
1: not the special effects. And so many of these movies now, when they're doing a remake maybe of a great movie out of another era, they depend, I think, too much on the special effects we have today.
2: Right. Well, the one that's amazing to me, and it was a quantum leap, obviously, with Star Wars.
1: Yes.
2: The original 1977, was it 77?
1: 77.
2: In that range. It's almost 50 years old now. And you consider the special effects in that and today's special effects on the same, you know, genre of Star Wars, not a whole lot of difference.
1: Not a lot of difference.
2: It is amazing what they did back in 1977. Absolutely shocking.
1: It is astounding. And they also have taken that movie and they have upped some of the special effects. I think they have a newer version
2: remastered,
1: of it.
2: Uh-huh.
1: And they've remastered, but also they've been able to insert some, you know, better special effects on some things.
2: Yeah, but you consider in 50 years, they haven't really advanced that very far.
1: We've just made it probably easier to do them.
2: I would say so.
1: Now you do it with some keystrokes where it was much more complex then, but you're right. But I do enjoy special effects in movies, but that's like some of these disaster movies. So we have less and less plot and more of building
2: explosions and everything else.
1: Explosions.
2: Yeah, right.
1: 7:23, News Talk 560 KLVI. 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
1: News Talk 560, KLVI, time for those birthdays, anniversaries, quite a list also. We'll get right to it. We had two names on the list at 7 this morning. Not so now, Greg.
2: Uh-oh.
1: The list has grown.
2: All right,
1: celebrating today. Jonathan House is 7 in Orange. Renee Thibodeau-Blackburn, 58 in Nederland. Caden Croke is a 24 in Vider. Carrie Smith, 53 in Silsby. Carson McKinney is 8 in Silsby. Caleb Arsenault is 30 in Nederland. And Saturday, Cheryl Kane will be 70 in Warren. Also Saturday, Lillian Smith, 55, Stuttgart, Arkansas. She's visiting the area. And, well, she could listen in Arkansas if she wanted to with the free iHeartRadio app. That's also an option for you there, Lillian. And let's see, Shalynn Griffin is 20 in Honey Island. Lisa Martinez, 52 in Silsby. Christopher Cloud is 25 in Silsby. Coming up Saturday, Heidi Gibson is 38 in Silsby. Sunday, it's Jeanette Schultz, 83 in Silsby. And Abby Stevens is 20 in Silsby. Sunday, Sonia Summer is 60 in Silsby. Taking a breath.
2: Yes.
1: Our birthday winner is Cheryl Kane, 70 in Warren. And yeah, it's a Saturday birthday. So whoever called her name in, plenty of time just to give them a call. You can pick it up today, mm-hmm, and you'll have it for tomorrow. Just call Rayo's on 11th Street after 9. And pick up the cake by 2 today. And again, that's Cheryl Kane, 70 in Warren on Saturday. Happy birthday to Cheryl and everybody celebrating today. You know, I was in that list of July birthdays. July was a good birthday
2: month. Good month, yes.
1: Yeah, good month. My granddaughter is in that list. Grandson is in that list. Yeah, we have a number of July birthdays. Steps on the list. Let's see. Son's in the list. Mm. Oh, my goodness. What day is this? This may be his birthday. Hold on. Oh, no.
2: I want to check on that. Huh?
1: This could be Seth's birthday. Did I forget something?
2: Oh, no.
1: I'm going to have to double check my calendar real quick. Yes. I swear this is 24. It is the 24th.
2: Mm.
1: Yeah, Seth Crumpton, who's his birthday is today, too. Or is it the 26th? No, it's the 20th. Hi, it's time for Fox News.
2: Come to the rescue, yes.
1: Fox News to the rescue. News Talk 560 KLVI. It is 7:30.
11: Fox News, I'm CJ Papa. President Trump attends the rescheduled White House Correspondents' Dinner tonight that was derailed by an assassination attempt back in April. Fox's Jackie Heinrich was sitting just a few feet away from the president.
19: The event tonight is going to have some new security measures. Some of those new measures include mandatory guest registration for everyone attending. It will pre-vet everyone in that room who will have to show a QR code to get in. There will also be only one entrance.
11: U.S. military pounding locations inside Iran again, but Iran...
20: It rejected a U.S. ceasefire deal presented by Iraq. Iranian and Iraqi officials tell the New York Times. The sticking point was reportedly over the Strait of Hormuz. Tehran's not interested in a temporary deal that leaves that issue unresolved.
11: Fox's Metal Rivera reporting. 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
1: By the way, I'm saved. It's the 26th. Seth is the 26th.
2: Good, good.
1: Just as I suspected.
2: Yes. Yeah.
1: 7:32, News Talk 560 KLVI. I'm Jim Love, and KLVI News Update is next.
2: All right. Well, of course, hurricane season's here. We are looking at the real peak of it coming in August, September. We had our little scare here with Bertha, which turned out, of course, to be a non-event. But the next one may not be a non-event. 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
1: Tropical Storm Bertha is now in the history books. Didn't make much of a name for itself. Disorganized storm moving through Southeast Texas yesterday, and Greg will talk a little more about that coming up. Meanwhile, CPS Energy and ERCOT both say the Texas power grid is keeping up with summertime demands, and the rates aren't going up anytime soon. An ERCOT spokesperson says years of infrastructure upgrades and expanded transmission lines are helping the grid manage the workload. The rapid growth of data centers statewide, a major driver of future demand. The Public Utility Commission of Texas discussing the matter of who will pay for the billions of dollars of necessary new infrastructure unnecessary for residential use. And the two Texas candidates for the U.S. Senate are working to make their case with voters in the state's southern border region, Democrat James Tallarico and Republican Ken Paxton, both in South Texas, to talk about border security. Local residents were unhappy with President Joe Biden's open borders policy, which helped President Donald Trump's 2024 campaign in the region. But now local voters are nervous about Trump's deportation program, so Tallarico and Paxton at the border looking for a middle ground to attract those voters. KLVI News Time, 8:35, and KLVI Weather is next.
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0: 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Try Aleve today. Use as directed.
1: All right, let's take a look at that weather, which after a week of, well, I guess nervousness by some folks, you had your eye on it and your forecast. Well, once again, Greg, you didn't hype it up and you sort of told it like it was.
2: Yeah, and well, I appreciate
1: it
2: that.
1: Wasn't a lot to it, and you didn't try and make something of something that was really nothing.
2: Well, I was appalled again at some of the posts I saw.
1: That, I was.
2: It's going to be a hurricane, you know, and the Hurricane Center doesn't know what they're doing. You know, the center's down here, and it's not, you know, come on.
1: You called the shots very accurately, factually, without a lot of hype.
2: Yep.
1: And, boy, hype seems to be the name of the game.
2: Oh, it is, because it controversy seems to make clicks, and that's what they want. They want the money that's generated from that, but anyway, well, we don't have to worry about anything out there anytime soon. That is for sure. The next week or so looks completely quiet in the tropics. That'll get us through the month of July, which is a nice little deal. But the true story, obviously, will still yet to come. That is the next 8 weeks, which will start in August right on through September. That's the time we need to watch. So we'll be paying attention to that. The way I like to approach it is take them 1 week at a time. Just knock off each week, and pretty soon, hey, you're done. So hopefully that'll be the case for us this year. Otherwise, the forecast is returning to a hot and very humid pattern. We had a break from the heat yesterday of highs in the 80s. That won't be the case today. Lower 90s out there, and some mid-90s showing up as early as Sunday into the middle part of next week. So a hot steamer coming up this weekend. Be careful out there mowing grass and the like, because get overheated pretty quickly. And those lows will stay also on the warm side in the upper 70s. There's a small chance of rain today. Already had a few little light showers around, and a few more could form today. But after that, looks dry from tomorrow through at least Wednesday. And right now we have, almost 80 degrees, 79 under mostly sunny skies.
1: Mostly sunny. Yeah, Angie verified little brother's birthday. It is the 26th.
2: Yes.
1: Yeah, so we'll be talking more. Well, I guess it's Sunday. I should wish Seth Crumpton a happy birthday, because we won't be here on Sunday. Mm-hmm. I get dates confused sometimes. Do you know, and I don't know if this ever happened to you, and maybe this is psychological, I sometimes don't have my age correct.
2: Really?
1: Yeah, sometimes I put myself a year younger or something. Now, sometimes I do that on purpose, by the way, and I know exactly what I'm doing.
2: Yeah.
1: But there's times when you ever have to stop. How old am I again?
2: Yeah. Well, the hardest part I have is what day of the week is.
1: I run into that.
2: Yeah.
1: In fact, this morning when the alarm went off, I'm like, okay, is this Thursday or is this Friday?
2: Right.
1: And I actually have Alexa set to not tell me the day, but to tell me what time I have to be at work.
2: That's not a bad idea.
1: Just sort of as a fail-safe to the alarm. So, you know, this morning it says, it's 3 o'clock. It's time to get up. You have to get to work.
2: Yeah.
1: And then on Saturday, you know, it says it's 5 o'clock.
2: Mm-hmm.
1: You got to get up and go to work. Because I think some have done this. I've never done it, get confused, and end up going to work on a Sunday or something, and you're driving down the road, and you realize, oh, it's Sunday. I didn't have to go to work.
2: Well, I've never done that, but I've woken up and thinking it's wrong. You know, it's almost in a panic. Say, oh, no, I'm going to be late for work. And then I realize, no, it'll be Saturday. You know?
1: Yes, I have done. I have done that. I overslept one time in my life.
2: Wow.
1: Well, I think I overslept maybe when we had this full staff. I think I may have overslept. A couple of times where they called me, maybe two times or something. But I mean, when I was the only person working, and it was a Sunday morning,
2: right?
1: And luckily, nobody wants to work Sunday mornings,
2: right?
1: And I was running a lot of church shows and all that, and so the manager gave me a good tongue lashing and forgave me.
2: Mm-hmm.
1: I later realized because he didn't want to work Sunday mornings.
2: Yeah.
1: And, of course, it scared me to death. It never happened again.
2: Oh, yeah.
1: There was nothing worse. I rolled over and sun was coming through my apartment window.
2: Oh, that's horrible. Then, you know, I'm late. I'm not just a little bit late. I'm real late.
1: I'm real late.
2: Yeah,
1: and so, yes, I rushed there. He calls and all that, but that's then you later realize it's like one time I was we had an overnight person who was really just not competent, and said we got to get rid of this guy. And my old friend Jim Ray, who some will remember, was a manager here for a lot of years.
2: Right.
1: He said, "I don't disagree with you, Jim, but." Find you a replacement first, unless you want to be working that shift.
2: So good point.
1: That was my first lesson. You know, don't be rash.
2: Yes.
1: 7:41 News Talk 560 KLVI again Friday morning.
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1: News Talk 560, KLVI, Jim Love, Greg Bostrick this morning. And, of course, Al taking the day off. He'll be back with us Tuesday for Tuesday, Wednesday, and Thursday.
2: Good seeing him back yesterday.
1: Had a lot of fun yesterday.
2: Mm-hmm. Yeah.
1: No doubt about it. We had a good time. He'll be back with us on Tuesday. Things getting more stitches out today. I just, I do not.
2: That's no fun.
1: No fun at all. Let's see here. Oh, here's a disturbing story to me. Very disturbing. We're talking about AI. We've been talking about AI this morning. And AI exec accused of making deep fakes, co-founder of a Salt Lake City artificial intelligence company, is accused of making deep fakes. Now, he's using photos of old friends and children. 48-year-old Burke Clark Powers arrested on 10 counts of sexual exploitation of a minor. His ex-wife allegedly came across the AI-generated photos reportedly featuring child sexual abuse material and pornography. It had been created using yearbook photos of people he knew. Now, after the warrant was issued, agents found the pornographic videos that had been made by inserting his own image as well as those of women he knew in high school and college.
4: Oh, boy.
1: And it's sick, but it's worth hearing out because he told authorities the images showing children were created by accident. Of course, they weren't. That's what a lie. Listed as chief technology officer for an unnamed AI company. I bet they want to remain unnamed.
4: Yeah.
1: But herein, this is another aspect that we are just now coming to terms with.
4: Right.
1: That you could feed into AI. I've seen several dramatically realistic AI images. It started out not all that realistic, usually of President Reagan telling a joke. For some reason, they've done a lot of AI images of the presidents, I guess because there's a lot of material already available of their body movements and such.
4: Right.
1: But it's harder and harder to tell that those were AI, and now I'm seeing them put images of, you know, obviously a younger, a George Bush next to an Eisenhower or whatever, same age, whatever, and it looks very real.
4: Yeah.
1: So now if you were to use that for sinister purposes.
4: I think the first one I saw was that Jimmy Dean sausage. I think that's the first one I saw that really did that.
1: And now it's so basic that you laugh when you see it.
4: Right, but it was kind of amazing back when it first came
1: out. Oh, yes, yes. And so if you had sinister intent, the things you could do of a sinister criminal nature with AI. Now, of course, that's the other question. And, hey, it should be against the law. I am not arguing that at all. But I wonder if it has been argued that those are only images.
4: Oh, I'm sure it has been argued that way.
1: Because they're not of real.
4: Right.
1: Obviously, I would say they have lost in those arguments with these charges, as well they should. I'm certainly not in any way defending that, but I can see some legal arguments, and I can see it only getting better and better.
4: Yeah.
1: With AI, I can see a very simple day when I simply speak into a microphone and say, I want an image of this, this, and this, and it produces it for me.
4: Oh, I'm sure it will. You can do a lot of that now.
1: Yes. I got to get back to doing. I was playing around with there's a couple of deals of AI, you know, creating various poses for you as a pirate or something. Yeah. And I played around with that one day, and it was it was frighteningly realistic.
4: I see a lot of that on Facebook. To me, it's just so easy to detect AI generated graphics. And I'm not talking about, you know.
1: Oh, the graphics, yes.
4: Yeah, they're always gaudy. They always have big fonts, you know, and in-your-face stuff.
1: But you know, it's going to get better.
4: Oh, it will. But at least on that front, you can easily see it. Now, I am giving increasing difficulty of separating AI-generated versus real-life events. Because you have a lot of, you know, military action, particularly what's going on right now in the Middle East. A lot of AI-generated stuff, you know, shows different, you know, missile attacks or whatever. The aircraft carriers, of course, that looks totally fake to me. You can just look at that and say, that's not real.
1: Images.
4: But it's going to come a point where you're going to have a hard time telling what's fake and what's not.
1: And when it comes to these pornographic things, wow.
4: Yeah, that's really sick.
1: Yeah, sick. Well, the other thing, of course, obviously this is horribly sick stuff here, but I could also see in possibly campaign or in some way to discredit, not necessarily something, I mean, two consenting adults. I'm not talking about child porn or something, but some very risque images of somebody that is released. And it's like we were talking about the about the contaminated food earlier, you can say later it's fake, but half the people are going to believe it.
4: Right, because they've already heard about it.
1: I saw that picture of him.
4: I knew he was bad. Think about the usage in politics.
1: Yeah. Oh, yeah. I knew he was having an affair with her.
4: Yeah.
1: It's a leaked image. I knew it.
4: The idea of the Manchurian candidate.
1: Yeah. Yeah. Oh, yeah. There's another movie.
4: That's an interesting movie there.
1: Yes,
4: sure.
1: That's another movie. So, again, terrible story, but I think it's a story that is a little frightening about what the future holds.
4: Exactly.
1: 750, News Talk 560, KLVI, Jim Love, and Greg Bostwick. And you want to talk about silver?
4: You bet. You're reading my mind there.
1: Reading your mind.
4: Absolutely. Well, let's see. Silver and gold, of course, silver has been bouncing a little bit. Yesterday it was down about a dollar. Well, it's up about a dollar and a half today, so it's almost back to 60. It just, you know, keeps running back and forth there. It goes 56, 57, 60, 56, 57, 60. It's back and forth, back and forth. So there's no real consistency to it, except for the fact that it's kind of at its kind of set a basement, I think, at this point, the basement price. So it might be a good idea to think about getting a little bit right now. Because, I think it's been holding at this level for a good while, which is usually a pretty good sign that it's kind of reached a bottom point.
1: Yeah, I think you make a good point. And, of course, our expertise is zero, I might add.
4: Right. 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
1: Yes, indeed. News Talk 560, KLVI. I have that story here ready to go.
4: I like this one here.
1: Yeah, go right ahead.
4: Okay. This is out of Dallas. The 55-foot-tall Big Tex is getting a makeover.
1: Oh, okay.
4: The State Fair of Texas says that a decades-long partnership with Dickies has ended, so they're going to use Cavender's Boot City will design a new Western shirt for the beloved State Fair mascot. Hat maker Resistall is crafting a new 96-gallon cowboy hat. It's not a 10-gallon hat. 96-gallon. Okay. The fair says a change was made after, get this, this is what surprised me in the story, after Dickies moved their headquarters from Fort Worth to California. How about that?
1: What?
4: I've never heard of it going the other way, but apparently this happened. Dickies moved to California, so Big Tex will make his first public debut at the opening of the, he made it in 1952. He's been around since 1952, Big Tex. But anyway, Dickies moving from Fort Worth to California. I ain't buying no Dickie stuff now. Forget it.
1: You just see, you can strike that off my list.
4: Boy, they must have given them a sweet deal somehow.
1: California?
4: Because you know the taxes are higher there, no doubt about that.
1: Oh, no doubt about
4: it. So they must have given them a sweetheart deal on something.
1: So Big Tex, I guess, will have the same face, but it's going to
4: just different clothes.
1: Really different. Everything will be different. The clothes, the
4: new
1: hat.
4: New cowbell hat. Yeah, the whole nine yards here. Of course, remember a few years ago, he burned.
1: I remember that. Some dramatic footage of that. And my granddaughter Hope has gone out there, I think, twice she's gone out.
4: Never been there.
1: Well, apparently it's just very congested to get in and out of. And,
4: right.
1: So I don't think she was overwhelmed by it. But
4: and you can go to the YMBLs, you know, South Texas State Fair, and get all the food items they pretty much always have up at Dallas.
1: That they have in Dallas, you're right.
4: Yeah.
1: With lots of easy access,
4: yes.
1: and parking, but you can she can say she's been to the State Fair of Texas,
4: right.
1: But interesting that Big Tex 52,
4: 1952 made his debut, but I just can't get over the fact Dickie's moved because all we hear about is everything moving from California to Texas. This time is the other way around.
1: Well, and also when you're Dickie's, you're making stuff for. You're making stuff for the South primarily.
4: I would say so.
1: The Midwest.
4: Yeah.
1: And you're going to go to California? That's really going to...
4: very strange.
1: Yeah, that's the same thing as, made in New York City.
4: Yeah, New York City.
1: New York City. Yeah, I don't want this stuff.
4: Old El Paso, whatever. Yeah, well, no, it was Pace. That's
1: was it was. Pace?
4: Yeah.
1: New York City.
4: Yeah.
1: So, get a rope. What do you know? What do you know about what we want?
4: Yeah.
1: So that's interesting. Yeah, you look at some of those brands.
4: Mm-hmm.
1: You go to the store and you look at some of those brands that are, you got to be careful that are talking about Texas or Louisiana or whatever. And you're thinking, hey, I'm buying me some good Louisiana seasoning or made in where? New Jersey.
4: Yeah. My favorite one was getting a Louisiana smoker.
1: Uh-huh.
4: It is, like I said, Louisiana smoker on it. It's made in Edmonton, Alberta.
1: Handcrafted by folks who drove through Louisiana once.
4: Apparently so.
1: Yeah, that's about it.
4: Yeah.
1: At least I haven't looked closely at the Bucky's stuff. I sure hope it's made in Texas.
4: You would hope.
1: You would hope. I haven't looked at all their products.
4: I'm going to have to Google that and see if we can find
1: out. See if some of those jars of everything you can think of are actually made in Texas.
4: Yeah.
1: New York City. Yeah. I still can't believe moving to California.
4: Yeah, that's bizarre.
1: That is absolutely bizarre.
4: Yeah.
1: Please tax me some more.
4: Yes.
1: Tax me some more.
4: Right. I love paying taxes.
1: I love paying taxes. And I want to open my other office in New York City.
4: Yeah.
1: Yeah. Really.
4: Get the best of both worlds.
1: I'm just not paying enough.
4: Exactly.
1: News Talk 560 KLVI. We'll take a break for Fox News. That is next.
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6: Not enough pain. I'm Chris Foster, Fox News. There have been 13 straight nights of airstrikes in Iran, and President Trump says he might order a major attack, telling Axios Iran has not received enough pain yet.
7: He is seriously considering restarting major combat operations in Iran, including strikes that would be bigger than the ones carried out in Operation Epic Fury. He says, I am considering a massive attack, bigger than ever before. I am close to making a decision. We are all set for it. Iran, though, has refused to capitulate despite the strikes. It rejected a U.S. ceasefire deal presented by Iraq. Iranian and Iraqi officials tell the New York Times. The sticking point was reportedly over the Strait of Hormuz. Tehran's not interested in a temporary deal that leaves that issue unresolved.
6: It's Fox's Madeline Rivera. As it was in 2024, immigration is shaping up to be a polarizing topic for voters in the midterm elections. Fox's Bill Malugin has more.
8: Now that the border is quiet, the conversation has shifted to what should be done about the millions of illegal immigrants already here. And some Democrats want immigration enforcement ended entirely. More migrant crime is back in the headlines. A Salvadoran illegal immigrant is now charged with felony hit and run, causing serious injury or death after police say he killed three people in a crash in North Carolina on

0: at the gym, on the couch, while people are walking their dogs? 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
1: Tropical Storm Bertha, now in the history books. At 8:07, good morning. I'm Jim Love with KLVI News. Details after this.
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1: Tropical Storm Bertha, now in the history books, did not make much of a name for itself. The disorganized storm moved through the South Texas area Thursday in Southeast Texas, and Greg will talk about that coming up. CPS Energy and ERCOT both say the Texas power grid is keeping up with summertime demands, and the rates aren't going up anytime soon. An ERCOT spokesperson says that years of infrastructure upgrades and expanded transmission lines are helping the grid manage the workload. The rapid growth of data centers statewide is a major driver of future demand. The Public Utility Commission of Texas discussing the matter of who will pay for the billions of dollars of necessary new infrastructure. And a committee formed by the state's higher education agency is considering a new funding model for four-year colleges and universities in Texas. The new plan would reward more money to schools with improved graduation and retention rates. The committee presented a report about the new funding model on Wednesday. At present, the funding for colleges and universities is based mostly on the number of students enrolled and the courses offered. The Texas Higher Education Coordinating Board plans to present the proposal to the state legislature ahead of the 2027 session. KLVI News Time is 8:10, and the KLVI Sports, well, such that it is.
3: Little sports.
1: Is here now with Greg Bostwick.
3: Yeah, it's time to transition toward football. We have a couple little football stories we'll discuss. But Astros are still, of course, in the hunt. They're two games back in their division. Neither the Astros or the Rangers played last night, but they get back in action here in the next day or so. Astros start playing again tomorrow against the White Sox, and then Texas, they're playing Seattle tonight, and they're only a half a game ahead of Seattle, so this will be interesting to see how that pans out. They either can get some separation or they'll fall behind Seattle. Again, I think it's a three-game series we're having there. Really, that's pretty much it on baseball. A little bit of football story here. One of our listeners had a good comment on this Diego Pavia story. Mm-hmm. He was wondering how tall Diego Pavia is, and he's 5'10". And then you say, well, that's pretty short. Well, Doug Flutie, a pretty good quarterback back in the day, was also 5'10", and he did just fine. So
1: interesting.
3: It's just not, you know, height. It should not be the only consideration. But anyway, he's a little bit short for an NFL quarterback, and the Ravens did waive him. They cut him to make room for another player. So old Pavia is looking for another job, and he's got to find something else out there. He was an undrafted person, so that's kind of interesting there. And out in the West Coast area toward Las Vegas, we had the Raiders officially announcing that they've signed their quarterback, Mr. Mendoza. And Fernando played for Indiana, if you remember last year. They won the national championship, and he's got a nice little sweet deal here. 4 years, only $57.3 million. He hasn't done a thing yet in the NFL, and it's a fully guaranteed contract.
1: So that is amazing.
3: They cut him, They had to pay.
1: I still can't get over that.
3: Yeah.
1: I wonder how common that is.
3: I think it's very common, actually, in football. I know for sure it is. Not unusual. You know, they roll the dice. It's just the way it works in the NFL, and you get paid.
1: And if you get hurt?
3: You get paid.
1: You get paid. Yeah. So this is not just cutting you. This is...
3: It's fully guaranteed.
1: Wow.
3: Yeah.
1: You just hope, and we've talked about it before, you just hope the players have wise investment counsel and that they do mm-hmm. have the money aside for when they get older, get cut, mm-hmm. or potentially get hurt.
3: Yeah, it's interesting. You know, you got to wonder some of the great football players in the past played back in the 60s and 70s, like a Roger Staubach, people like that.
1: Oh, peanuts.
3: They were never paid anywhere close to that, not even close to yeah. those levels. In fact, I've told you the story before. You know, we're on the jury of another gentleman that was local. He played for the old AFL Houston mm-hmm. Oilers before they joined the NFL. And he said he made $10,000 a year. And I believe him.
1: Oh.
3: And that was not his main job, was playing football. He had another job.
1: Well, yes, at that rate, and I've read about that, many of your players had to have mm-hmm. off-season jobs just yeah. to survive.
3: Exactly. Isn't that crazy?
1: That is absolutely yeah. crazy.
3: Just born at the wrong time.
1: Yeah. Yeah, don't you know some of those players that just missed that by a decade or two
3: yeah.
1: could
3: have yeah. Yeah.
1: said, oh, if only, if
3: only. If
1: only,
3: yes.
1: 813 News Talk 560 KLVI. Well, if only we had the weather, but we do. That's yes. coming up right
4: this
1: now.
4: Report is sponsored by Positive Coaching Alliance.
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1: Well, looking out the window here, a beautiful, beautiful sunny day. Mm-hmm. And unlike yesterday, not as breezy.
3: Not as breezy, but a lot of sun, which means it's going to be a lot warmer. We only were in the mid-80s in most areas yesterday for a high. Well, we'll hit the low to mid-90s now for the next few days, so the heat cranking up a little bit. Rain chance is barely there. We've had a few little showers this morning, mainly out in the Gulf south of Cameron Parish. We'll see a few more today, but the coverage is 20%. And no rain, though, in the forecast for Saturday, Sunday, and well into next week. So pretty dry pattern setting up with those highs moving up a little bit as well. And speaking of dry, make sure you watch your plants a little bit because they're going to, you know, hitting that sun again with almost no rain in the last week or so. They're drying out pretty quick, and they might need a little help there.
1: Well, in particular, if you're doing any sort of thing in pots or containers.
3: Right, they dry out the fastest.
1: Oh, be very, very sure. Yeah, yesterday I had to run out to Lamar and pick up something for my daughter and caught a little mist.
3: Mm-hmm.
1: But for me, and I don't know about some of the rest of the area, but for me, I never encountered much more than just very, very light rain. Really hard to call it rain, more like a mist.
3: Exactly, not much to it. About half an inch is most I saw anywhere in the area, so that's not too bad to have a tropical storm, a tropical system come right across you. I mean, it is right across and almost did nothing.
1: Yeah, just almost nothing. Which, yeah. Hey, we are blessed.
3: We're okay with that.
1: I'm thankful for that.
3: Yeah.
1: 815 News Talk 560 KLVI.
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1: News Talk 560, KLVI, it's 818. Jim Love, Greg Bostwick. Well, Mondami at it again. Communist mayor of New York.
3: And what's he up to now?
1: Oh, well, the mayor is telling New Yorkers to take to the streets to protest Israeli Prime Minister Benjamin Netanyahu when he visits the Big Apple.
3: Yeah, yeah.
1: He admits he can't arrest him, so he wants people to take to the streets.
3: He's making his stay miserable.
1: Oh, the cops are just absolutely furious. They say they put in a superhuman effort to keep the five boroughs safe during the FIFA World Cup,
3: right,
1: the Knicks NBA title, Independence Day,
3: right,
1: and the American 250th celebration.
3: Right.
1: That all these brought millions into the city.
3: Mm-hmm.
1: So instead of a breather, now they get to keep the guard up and make a superhuman effort to keep Netanyahu safe.
3: Mm-hmm.
1: Because he's telling the crazies, go to the streets and cause trouble.
3: Right. What could go wrong there?
1: What could go wrong? Yeah, I can't arrest him, but you could go to the streets and cause trouble.
3: Right.
1: Hey, please, please do. Protesting the UN General Assembly, nothing new, but they say when the mayor is calling for it, you're going to have to assume you're going to have a lot of violent agitators who assume they have permission to cause as much havoc as ever.
3: Right. And, of course, it also opens the door for the news media to be as dishonest as they frequently are with those live shots.
1: Oh, yes.
3: And a peaceful demonstration here while there's smoke in the background and fire.
1: Yeah, where there's smoke in the background, fire, and they're beating up on a car.
3: Right. Yeah.
1: No problem at all.
3: Mostly peaceful.
1: Of course, the communist Mondami has been obsessing about Netanyahu since the campaign trail. And here, once again, I don't think that Mondami, as I've said about several, I don't think that that he is a liar at all. I think he's a very honest guy.
3: Mm-hmm.
1: He has told everybody what he thought, but they ignored it.
3: I know.
1: During the campaign,
3: mm-hmm.
1: he was obsessing about Netanyahu. So why are you surprised now? Mm-hmm. And
3: one of the craziest ones, I saw this guy, I can't remember the guy's name, but there's this guy running for U.S. rep in Michigan, and he's making they interviewed him in an interview, talking about, and he's a communist, essentially, the guy, and he's talking about how great Mao Zedong was.
1: Mao?
3: Yes, how wonderful a person he was. Yeah, the one that butchered, I think Hannity was talking about it. He said the lowest estimate they have on how many people Mao killed is 30 million. Some estimates go as high as 100 million people he butchered.
1: Yeah.
3: And this is a great man.
1: I have seen that, and I will tell you the same thing, and I've read extensively on Joseph Stalin, who was a very interesting fellow in a bad way.
3: Yes.
1: But the same thing for him. The people now in Russia that are saying we need another Stalin, really. Mm-hmm. But Mao Zedong was a truly, truly evil man.
3: Oh, yeah.
1: He was more than willing to sacrifice. Well, he started the Cultural Revolution in, what, 65 or so,
3: right.
1: that killed a whole bunch of folks because his power base was maybe eroding. He was a horrible man.
3: Well, I've heard on a personal level he was also a very stinky person.
1: Yeah.
3: He apparently didn't take baths, and he was a chain smoker and didn't brush his teeth. I mean, he was just a
1: and
3: foul
1: there were these women who were just clamoring to be with him.
3: Yeah.
1: Ugh. Yeah,
3: no
1: clamoring, clamoring to be
3: with him.
1: Well,
3: it's the same mentality, the Shea, you know, Guevara.
1: Yeah,
3: You see these shirts every once in a while. People, young people used to wear them. You know, he has the beret and he looks, you know.
1: Do you know what he did?
3: Yeah, exactly.
1: Do you know what he did?
3: How many people he killed.
1: Yeah, it is amazing how we, with a total lack of history or the ignoring of history, how we want to make some of these people great people.
3: Mm-hmm.
1: And here you have Mondami just proving the point,
3: Mm-hmm.
1: And what I guess, business is it of his as a mayor? I mean, what business is it of the city of New York? You're not in international affairs.
3: No.
1: But, welcome to your own private opinions.
3: There's plenty of work for him to do without venturing into foreign policy.
1: Yeah.
3: But he can't resist.
1: He cannot resist.
3: Well, like I said, he cannot run for president, so he'll try to act like he's a president.
1: I think you're right. Yeah. I think you're absolutely right. I've got to believe, and I may be fooling myself, but I've got to believe, as his free stuff for everybody fails to materialize, that even the younger voters, and I guess theirs is a four-year term in New York,
3: I believe that's right.
1: I've got to believe that folks will sour on him and that he'll be a one-term mayor.
3: We will see.
1: But we'll see. You know, you will say, usually communists are good at blaming everybody else.
3: Oh, absolutely.
1: They'll blame everybody else but themselves and find yet new enemies that we can all hate.
3: Right.
1: And I'm the only one that can help you.
3: Yep.
1: 824 News Talk 560 KLVI.
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1: 827, by the way, we were talking about the state fair earlier, and I mentioned my granddaughter had made that, and along with my daughter, I'd forgotten that. She was listening driving to work, and she said another comment on that is the getting there was terrible. Traffic and parking were crazy. And that's one of the things we sometimes complain, but really, compared to things in other major cities, you know, you can get into the YMBL, South Texas State Fair, fairly easily. It's mm-hmm. not difficult. You can get into a Lamar game or Lamar activities fairly easily if you don't wait to 1 minute before kickoff and expect to get primo parking. But most events that happen in Southeast Texas, you can get into them with some ease.
3: Many of them are free parking, which you'll not see at a lot of venues.
1: And those that do not have free parking, generally it's a minimal cost.
3: Mm-hmm.
1: So that's one of the things that I think sometimes people miss in Southeast Texas. If you know your way around, you can get in and out of things fairly easily.
3: Yeah.
1: And you forget that. We were in Galveston for the 4th of July celebration, and parking wasn't easy.
3: Mm-hmm.
1: It wasn't easy. Now, we went late, so we had some parking difficulties, but it was our own fault for going late. But even a place like Galveston, you can get in and out of fairly easily if you know what you're doing, depending on the event. Now, I'll tell you, going over to Houston for a football game or a baseball game can be a horse of a different color.
3: Yeah.
1: It's enjoyable,
3: right?
1: But you have to be prepared.
3: Yeah, so. In and out's not so good.
1: Yeah, you have to be prepared, particularly if you're going to stay the very last moment
3: mm-hmm.
1: and then leave. But I think sometimes this area has a lot to offer that people just don't fathom.
3: Right,
1: just don't take advantage of, and including restaurants. We've got some great restaurants. You know, I talk about Crazy Cajuns, but there's a lot of great restaurants, local restaurants in town with all kinds of different fare. And generally speaking, again, parking is pretty easy, and you can get in and out. And always encourage people to do that too. Is look around. There are restaurants all over Southeast Texas that are locally owned and operated and have some unique things.
3: Mm-hmm.
1: Try them. There's nothing wrong with the chain places, and go there, too. I'm not saying don't go there, but help support some of the local folks.
3: Yeah. If you don't support the locals, they will go away eventually.
1: And I meant to eat there. Mm-hmm. Just never got around to it.
3: Too late now.
1: Too late. 8:30, Fox News is next.
22: News. I'm Therese Crowley. Ready for more pain? After 13 nights of CENTCOM airstrikes, President Trump suggests Iran hasn't felt enough pain yet to make a deal. So he's weighing a massive new attack, bigger than Epic Fury, to get them to the table.
23: They would like to do something, but I say they're not ready yet. They need more of the same.
22: The president also saying he'll use frozen Iranian assets to pay for any damage to ships and Gulf neighbors. Iran's foreign minister warning the chaos from that confiscation won't be pretty or peaceful. President Trump braving a threat environment tonight. The rescheduled White House Correspondents' Dinner at the D.C. Waldorf tonight after the attempt on his life at the April Hilton dinner.
24: The Secret Service has investigated roughly 10,000 threat cases so far this year alone. That's a 40% increase compared to this time last year.
22: Fox's Christina Coleman. 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

0: I'm Jim Love with KLVI News. Tropical storm Bertha, now in the history books, did not make much of a name for itself. The disorganized storm moving through southeast Texas last night. Greg will talk a little more about that coming up. And the two Texas candidates for the U.S. Senate are working to make their case with voters in the state's southern border region. Democrat James Tallarico and Republican Ken Paxton, both in South Texas last week, to talk to voters about border security. Local residents were unhappy with President Joe Biden's open borders policy, which helped President Donald Trump's 24 campaign efforts in that region. But now local voters are nervous about Trump's deportation program. So Tallarico and Paxton are both looking for a middle ground with those voters. A committee formed by the state's higher education agency is considering a new funding model for four-year colleges and universities in Texas. The new plan would reward more money to schools with improved graduation and retention rates. The committee presented a report about new funding models on Wednesday. At present, the college reimbursements are based mostly on the number of students enrolled and the courses offered. The Texas Higher Education Coordinating Board plans to present that proposal to the state legislature ahead of the 2027 season. KLVI News Time, 8:33, and KLVI Weather is next.
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0: Well, I'll tell you, certainly the weather is helping our outdoor prospects this weekend.
3: Yeah, it's just going to be a situation you need to watch what you're doing as far as heat is concerned. Certainly the temperature will be up there into the low to mid-90s. You throw in the humidity, you get that heat index value around 105, 106. So, you know, take as many breaks as you can and try to maybe avoid doing a lot of work between that 2 and 4 o'clock time frame. That's when it's the hottest. Otherwise, a very small chance of rain today will put it at about 20%. There are a few little stray showers coming in off the Gulf right now and heating up toward the lower 90s. We'll look for low temperatures tonight down toward the mid to upper 70s and low to mid 90s expected for, well, Saturday, Sunday, Monday, Tuesday. So for several days here, we'll have temperatures well into the 90s and no rain chance expected. Out there right now, we have partly cloudy skies, a lot of sunshine, though, and we're up to 82 degrees.
0: Okay, 82 it is, News Talk 560. KLVI, as a matter of fact, talking about some outdoor activities this weekend. Let's talk one more time about the 5th Annual Fisherama Fishing Tournament. It's coming up tomorrow, noon to 4, and it's the 5th Annual Fisherama Fishing Tournament. Port Neches Park, 600 Grigsby Avenue, Port Neches. They will have lots to do. Besides that fishing tournament, lots to do. Call on all the young scientists and explorers, too, because they're going to have a lot of STEAM exhibits, and that stands for Science, Technology, Engineering, Arts, and Mathematics. They changed that a few years ago, realizing the arts are also very important in creating science and technology. You need that little touch of arts, too. So they call it STEAM now. And the activities are designed to educate, inspire, have interactive exhibits. And boy, usually folks do love those interactive exhibits. The kids like it. Hands-on experiments, plenty to discover. Live music, food vendors. And this will get you. Here's something for you. You can reel in your appetite. They got you covered. Delicious food, refreshments, courtesy of their generous sponsors. Some grill favorites to tasty treats. It's a feast,
3: mm-hmm.
0: And it's free.
3: Yeah, I would say don't bring a bunch of boxes and doggy bags and
0: haul
3: a bunch off.
0: Yeah, don't be that person.
3: Yeah.
0: Sponsor vendors will also have a lot of booths where you can pick up a lot of printed merchandise and get to know some of them. Again, that is noon to 4 tomorrow, Saturday, July 25th, 600 Grigsby Avenue, Port Neches Park. Yeah, the Taste of the Triangle, I see people doing that. They usually try and stop them at the door from doing that.
3: Right.
0: You know, all those merchants are donating the food. All mm-hmm. the restaurants are donating the food. And you buy the ticket, and that money is going to help students at Lamar University in the culinary arts program.
3: Mm-hmm.
0: And you would think these people have never had a meal.
3: I know. I mean, they look like they're starving or something.
0: It's called Taste Of.
3: Not dying or not gorge or.
0: Yeah. It's not called. Well, my mother couldn't make it. Well, it's not for your mother.
3: Yeah,
0: it's
3: right.
0: For the people who buy a ticket and walk in.
3: Exactly.
0: And it is always to be so disgusting to see that.
3: Mm-hmm.
0: By the way, there's another event coming up. I cannot place the name of it. We are going to have some guests on the show to talk about it in the next week or so.
3: Okay.
0: And that is the Taste, and it is sponsored, I believe, to fund some other place.
3: It's okay. Okay.
0: You're probably familiar with it. I said the name escapes me.
3: Yeah,
0: but
3: it
0: is much the same thing as Taste of the Triangle, but it helps to benefit some of these very, very worthy programs
3: in
0: Southeast Texas. And we're going to be talking to folks about that also.
3: All right.
0: 837 News Talk 560 KLVI.
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6: Actually, what John Bon Jovi needs right about now is some good medicine, maybe some decongestant. The singer had to cut a show at Madison Square Garden short just 90 minutes in due to a sinus infection. It was a second to the last of 9 shows sold at the New York City Arena, and it could be rescheduled. Baba, Queen's Greatest Hits is the biggest album of all time in the UK.
7: The compilation album features hits like Bohemian Rhapsody, We Will Rock You, and We Are the Champions. It has sold 7.8 million album units to date. Following Queen's album are ABBA's Gold Greatest Hits and Oasis' What's the Story, Morning Glory. Adele's 21 and the Beatles' Sgt. Pepper's Lonely Hearts Club Band round out the top 5. I'm Mark Mayfield.
6: And Johnny Depp made a surprise appearance at Comic-Con in San Diego. He was dressed like Ebenezer Scrooge, who he's playing in this fall's new Paramount film, Ebenezer. The award-winning actor was barely recognizable at the event. He was in full makeup and costume. Now, Comic-Con usually features surprise appearances from actors who are promoting upcoming shows. Depp was accompanied by a group of Christmas carolers who were on hand to perform a medley of Yuletide favorites to get the crowd into the spirit. That's entertainment. I'm Daria Albinger.
8: Research conducted at Virginia Tech suggests that mosquitoes are learning to associate a common insect repellent with mealtime. A study published in the Journal of Experimental Biology focused on a type of mosquito that can spread diseases such as yellow fever, Zika, and dengue fever. It found that mosquitoes can learn to ignore low concentrations of DEET on the skin and begin to associate it with food. Researchers say DEET should still be used, but that applying it regularly may be more effective than applying a high dose just once. Federal health officials, meanwhile, are seeing the earliest start to the West Nile virus season in the U.S.,
9: according to the Centers for Disease Control and Prevention, at least 48 cases have been reported as of June 30th, and most of those involve severe neuroinvasive disease. The CDC recommends using insect repellent, wearing long, loose-fitting clothing, and avoid being outside between dusk and dawn to reduce the risk of mosquito bites, which can spread the virus. I'm Lisa Carton.
8: Health update, I'm Scott Pringle.
0: News Talk 560 KLVI 841. Jim Love, Greg Bostwick. Greenville Zoo in South Carolina closed after a leopard escaped. That's sort of reassuring from its enclosure. The zoo says that Thursday morning a leopard escaped from the enclosure. Loose within the zoo grounds.
3: Oh, somewhere in the grounds.
0: Staff and guests evacuated while teams worked to surround, eventually tranquilized the leopard. Leopard has since been brought back to her den for further observation, threat over, but the zoo remained closed yesterday. Right. Yeah, I would imagine so. You want to figure out how did the leopard do it?
3: Well, animal stories continue here. You got the four beluga whales. We talked about this a few weeks ago.
0: Yeah, what's up with them now?
3: They had the Canadian Marine Park, which I find kind of strange to have a Canadian Marine Park.
0: But, yes.
3: They were closed. They went out of business, so we had the four beluga whales. I thought SeaWorld was going to get them. But
0: that's what I thought.
3: But they did not. It's Chicago's Shedd Aquarium. That's over there. It's called the Navy Pier area there in Chicago on the lake. They're expecting to get 10 more whales to arrive in the next few weeks. So apparently, they're trying to expand their population there. All the new arrivals are female. Well, that's going to be a wonderful place. A bunch of females all together.
0: Place.
3: That's not going to work too well.
0: That'll be fun.
3: Yeah. The whales have previously lived, again, in the marine world in Canada, which for years faced scrutiny that its animals were in unsanitary conditions. Of course, they're closed now. And they had talked about killing the whales. And fortunately, Chicago Shedd Aquarium came forward and said, we'll take them.
0: Yeah, that's not right. Well, plus, if they weren't going to do that, why couldn't they have been turned back into the wild?
3: Probably wouldn't survive. It's like a lot of animals. If they're wild, they try to domesticate them too much. They don't know what to do when they get in the wild, how to find food and everything else.
0: You're right. I've seen a couple of shorts on that with I don't know if it was bears or what, but they would turn them loose. They really didn't have any of the skill set
3: needed. Yeah, so they either starve or eaten by another animal.
0: What was that? And it's not funny, but they had carefully rehabilitated some particular, I don't know what it was. Maybe a small dolphin. I don't know what it was. They release it to cheers. It's swimming out, and the cameras are on it, and I think a shark or something immediately eats it.
3: Well, I've told you this one before, but about the bunny rabbit.
0: The bunny rabbit?
3: Yeah, the white bunny rabbit, the little kid's pet, and they take him out the front yard to hop around. And they're actually filming this thing, and all of a sudden this hawk flies down and grabs the rabbit, and off it goes.
0: Yeah.
3: And the kids are going, and their jaws are wide open. Oh, our bunny rabbit. Well, that's the way it works.
0: It is the way it works, and I think growing up in the woods, basically, I clearly understood that. My dad and I would go into the woods, and I clearly got it. Plus, we fished and we hunted some. I clearly understood what was going on. There is a group of kids today, I think, that don't get into the woods, or maybe their parents aren't outdoors types, and they watch all these cartoons, and Disney humanizes, and others humanize all these animals, and they don't understand there is a food chain.
3: Well, it's kind of like the movie Bambi, you know.
0: Yeah.
3: Of course, it was pretty rough, you know, if you're a kid.
0: Yeah, if you were a kid, that was not a great movie.
3: You would never see a movie like that made now by Disney, animated cartoon.
0: Yeah, you would never see that. But, people just don't understand. It's like so many things. I won't say, first thing that popped in my mind was we're a softer society.
3: Yeah.
0: Which we may be. I don't know if that's the right word, but we're a society that we don't deal with just the realities of life sometimes.
3: And they don't want to think about how that hamburger got to them.
0: You know, isn't that, you said a, pardon the pun, mouthful right there.
3: Yes, yes.
0: Because we're glad to have our hamburgers and our fried chicken steaks and all that.
3: Yeah.
0: And nobody ever, we obviously, on some level, know what happened.
3: Yeah, every one of them involved death.
0: But we put that out of our mind.
3: Yeah.
0: But we don't want you know, little anything to happen to little Elsie or something.
10: Yeah, right. Yeah.
0: It is funny how I'm against all of this stuff. Cheeseburger, please.
10: Yeah, exactly.
0: 8:46 News Talk 560 KLVI.
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12: You know, I'm telling you, all of you, embrace freedom. 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Never thought I'd be successful, to be blunt. But I work hard at it. And, you know, God's blessed me more than I deserve. I'll put that part of the equation and acknowledge that, you know, of myself, I can do nothing. And, you know, I'm just telling you, freedom is the answer. It's not statism, Marxism, communism, redistributionism, socialism. It's all on the ballot. It's all coming to you in 3 months.
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0: 851 News Talk 560, KLVI, Greg Bostwick, Jim Love. And thanks for joining us this morning. I'll tell you, weekend weather again for folks just joining us. Looking good. Just going to be hot. Need to stay hydrated this weekend. Not going to be bad at all.
3: It will not. We'll look for, you know, temperatures to be in the low to mid 90s, which is close to normal. It's just the fact that I think a lot of folks will get a little bit used to what happened yesterday. You might say, oh, it wasn't too bad yesterday. I can get out and really get after it this afternoon. Big difference between the mid 80s and the mid 90s.
0: FDA advisory panel is considering whether peptides can be made by licensed pharmacies and sold with a prescription.
3: Mm-hmm.
0: I'm not real familiar. I've heard
3: I'm not real. That's the newest thing, kind of, yeah. And supposed to be something that overall will help your health. There's a lot of controversy on that one.
0: Okay, so it's compounded.
3: Yes, that's mean it's not. It's your. I guess your local. Some pharmacies will do it right on the spot.
0: Yes, I know of two local pharmacies that compound here, and there are probably others, but I know one in particular.
3: Right
0: on. One in particular on a Calder that my wife used to get some things from.
3: Right
0: under her doctor's orders.
3: Sure,
0: ordered this, but right. Compounding pharmacies are very rare these days. Now, it's a wellness treatment. Okay, so touted to help everything from wound healing to weight loss.
3: Right.
0: Popular with bodybuilders.
3: Mm-hmm.
0: So I'm not quite sure what all's in them.
3: Right.
0: Endorsed by Robert F. Kennedy Jr.
3: Well, that's going to have some push behind it.
0: Oh, yeah. FDA scientists have said there's not much evidence to support the safety and effectiveness of the 7 peptides up for consideration, but that's not stopping anybody.
3: No, it's not.
0: That is interesting. I don't know a lot about that. Yeah, compounding pharmacies are rare because that's quite an art in itself. And, of course, you've got the issues of getting it mixed correctly and contamination and such. So it takes a lot of skill to be a pharmacist who does compounding work. Stress, one of the reasons why people use cannabis. Okay, I get that. But they say in a study it might have the opposite effect for regular users.
3: Really?
0: Research from Oregon State University finds cannabis users often have higher levels of cortisol in the mornings than people who don't use cannabis. I guess that's what makes you nervous. Could have a negative effect on stress response systems. Over time, prolonged periods of those levels being high can have harmful effects, including anxiety and heart disease.
3: Oh, that's not good.
0: So, I don't know.
3: And they see these stores all over the place.
0: Well, and I'm for selling it, frankly. If people want it, we sell liquor, we sell cigarettes, but is it effective? I don't know.
3: I
0: question it.
3: Well, you know, if you're in pain or whatever, you're willing to try anything.
0: Yeah, you are. And hey, I'm also for that for people. If it can provide some relief to people that are in pain or maybe in a hospice situation or something, at that point, I say go for it.
3: Well, it's silly. You know, there's been a mentality there for a while, like in hospice care. Well, you know, like morphine, which is addictive, very addictive. Not giving a patient that's in his final days morphine. Who cares?
0: Who cares?
3: Point?
0: I think we need to be looking at the comfort and the quality of life of that patient.
3: Right.
0: Not worried about all these other things. And you're right. The government bureaucracy sometimes, and that's what I feel about cannabis. I mean, if there's somebody, if it's providing relief for someone with particular issues, go for it. But like every other drug, and this is proof of it in this study, there are effects.
3: Yes.
0: I don't think there's any drug that there is not some potential effect.
3: Right.
0: Or that potentially somebody has a reaction nobody else has.
3: That's true. And you never can tell about that until you take it.
0: Yeah. How many times have you known somebody who's taking something that you've taken or your friends have taken with no problem at all?
3: And they have an EpiPen with them.
0: Jabbing themselves, some sort of reaction.
3: Yeah.
0: Well, I can remember, and I still have this on my medical records. Because I can't pronounce any of the names, I've typed out my medical record, and I just hand it to a doctor.
3: Right.
0: We're in this computer age, but they all want something in writing. Yes. Rather than fill out the form, I say, here, take this. But when I was probably a junior in high school, so that means the portions, I'm sure, have changed greatly, I had a reaction to penicillin.
3: Yeah.
0: It wasn't a death-defying reaction, but I did have some swelling and problems. And so the doctor, when we went back, said, well, you're allergic to penicillin.
3: Yeah.
0: That may have been a massive dose back then. I don't know.
3: Yeah.
0: But to this day, I put down a reaction to penicillin.
3: So do I. I have the same type of deal. Now, whether or not it would affect me now, I have no idea.
0: Yeah, because they're probably much smaller doses and such. And, of course, subsequently, since the 60s and early 70s, there's a thousand things that can take the place of penicillin.
3: Yes, absolutely.
0: And I think, again, in those days, we probably used megadoses of everything.
3: Probably.
0: To tell you how far back that was, he gave me a shot. I had a throat infection or something going on. I don't remember. And he, quote, unquote, painted my throat.
3: Yes, I remember that.
0: That used to be something docs, I think sometimes parents did that, but that was something he did.
3: Yeah.
0: I don't know if it was Mercurico. It was some evil solution that he swabbed on my throat.
3: That's funny. And, he painted it on there.
0: Frankly, the swelling and reaction to penicillin was minor compared to that.
3: Yes, exactly.
0: So many of those, so many of those old remedies that our parents used are the doctors used.
3: Right.
0: We no longer use.
3: Yeah. But,
0: and, of course, the other side of that coin is...
3: Yeah, we don't use leeches either anymore.
0: No leeches either. I think the other side of that coin was he saw me on a Saturday morning. Really?
3: Yeah.
0: Docs usually...
3: They used to be open on Saturdays. A lot of them were.
0: They would be closed on Wednesdays to play golf.
3: Yes.
0: On Wednesday afternoons to play golf.
3: Right.
0: But they'd be open half a day on Saturday.
3: Yeah.
0: Well, that wraps it up for us.
3: All right.
0: See you Monday.
3: Yes, sir.
0: And good weekend. Just stay hydrated.
3: All right.
0: All right. 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

0: The Glenn Beck Program.
1: Glenn Beck is on.
2: Hello, America. It's Friday. Welcome. Glad you're here. I think today's show theme is, let's think this one through. Let's just think this through. I just told you about Mamdani and his letter that...

0: Schumer who had suggested it. Penn Station is named after the Pennsylvania Railroad, the now defunct rail company that built the station in Midtown Manhattan.
1: Fox's Jared Halpern at the White House. A deadly summer air disaster found to be caused by severe icing.
2: Viral video showed the terrifying plunge of a Brazilian passenger plane into a Sao Paulo neighborhood. August of 24, the Vopass twin turboprop went into a flat spin, wheeling through cloudy skies from 17,000 feet into a fireball in a hillside home, killing all 62 aboard. The Brazilian Air Force probe shows the flight encountered severe atmospheric icing while cruising, causing the aircraft to lose lift and head into a flat spin. The probe further found the airline normalized faults in the de-icing system, and the pilots were too distracted by routine radio chatter and cockpit tasks to maneuver in time when the icing warnings hit. Therese Crowley, Fox News.
1: NBA legend LeBron James just announcing he'll play with the 76ers, calling it his last decision. I'm Lisa Brady, Fox News.
3: Nineties, low tonight, upper 70s, a dry weekend forecast as well. This is Greg Bostwick, your market basket weather forecast on News Talk 560 KLVI. 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
7: Fox News, I'm Daria Albinger. We're waiting to see if the U.S. will carry out a 14th night of airstrikes on Iran as President Trump continues to signal that a massive attack is in the works. Congressman Russell Fry wants Lindsey Graham's Senate seat.
8: Democrats see this as an opportunity. The map is real. The fate of the Senate is real. They've recruited candidates like Annie Andrews, who would bring the same far-left agenda that has left behind millions of Americans and put America last.
7: Graham's sister Darlene, who was appointed by Governor Henry McMaster to fill his term, also says she's going to run for a full term. LeBron James says he's taking his talents to Philadelphia. The 41-year-old forward has signed a 2-year, $8 million contract with the 76ers. He's looking for a fifth NBA championship. 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
9: I'm Jim Love with KLVI News. Tropical Storm Bertha is now in the history books and did not make much of a name for itself. The disorganized storm moved through southeast Texas on Thursday. Dry air, wind shear, and the time spent over land kept Bertha from strengthening. By the way, weather officials won't use the name Bertha again for 6 years. A committee formed by the state's higher education agency is considering a new funding model for four-year colleges and universities in Texas. The new plan would reward more money to schools with improved graduation and retention rates. The committee presented a report about a new funding model on Wednesday. At present, funding for colleges is based mostly on the number of students enrolled and the courses offered. The Texas Higher Education Coordinating Board plans to present the proposal to the state legislature ahead of the 2027 season. And CPS Energy and ERCOT both say the Texas power grid is keeping up with summertime demands and rates aren't going up anytime soon. An ERCOT spokesman says years of infrastructure upgrades and expanded transmission lines are helping the grid manage the workload. The rapid growth of data centers statewide is a major driver of future demand. The Public Utility Commission of Texas is discussing the matter of who pays for the billions of dollars necessary for the new infrastructure. I'm Jim Love. For these and other stories, go to KLVI.com.

right, that's going to wrap things up for today. Hannity tonight, 9 Eastern on the Fox News Channel. Check it out. I got to tell you that I've not announced this yet. I will be in Washington next week for a very specific reason. We'll be doing the show Monday from D.C., and I will tell you then. I want you to have a wonderful weekend with your families and those you love, and we will see you from our nation's capital, from the swamp, on Monday. Thank you for being with us. Thank you for making this show possible. Have a great weekend with your family and those you love.

every time the lights change. And over here, the death-defying Sleepy Joe. Folks, he'll find the exit to any stage, eventually, if he can find the stage at all. And direct from the high plains, Pocahontas. 1/1200th Indian feather knot dot. And 100% lion politician. Watch her shoot a cigar store arrow clean past the truth. And beside her, the woman of 1,000 scandals, Crooked Hillary. She'll make 33,000 emails disappear before your very eyes. And our grand finale, the socialist contortionist who climbed to the top, presenting the act she rehearsed on Willie Brown's mattress. It's Crazy Kamala! Welcome to the Democrat Circus, folks. You're paying admission.